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6: We've got more of the best on the way on number one country WZOB. Mostly clear tonight, up at a low 74. Tomorrow, sunny, high of 94. On Friday, sunny with a high of 93.

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1: 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The Youth Fishing Tournament will run from 1 to 3. 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
0: 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Mostly clear tonight, up at a low 74. Tomorrow, sunny, high of 94. On Friday, sunny with a high of 93.

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Most people don't change, but some people do.

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Most people don't.

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1: You hear that? That's Mike sleeping soundly on a Sunday night. 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

0: That's the sound of James adding long-lasting Gain scent boosters to his laundry this morning. Several hours later, James sniffs the irresistible scent of Gain on his shirt. Ah, Gain. Several hours later, James has even caught the attention of his mother-in-law, and she never gives him attention.
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Your morning country weather forecast is going to be sunshine and some clouds, hot, highs around 92, winds will be light. Tonight, mostly clear skies, lows around 72. Tomorrow, mostly sunny skies, maybe a stray shower or thunderstorm possible, highs around 95. And tomorrow night, it's going to be clear to partly cloudy, maybe a stray shower or thunderstorm possible, lows around 72. That is your 100.9 FM and 1250 AM WZOB area weather forecast. 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
0: Your morning country weather forecast is going to be sunshine and some clouds, hot, highs around 92, winds will be light. Tonight, mostly clear skies, lows around 72. Tomorrow, mostly sunny skies, maybe a stray shower, thunderstorm possible, highs around 95. And tomorrow night, it's going to be clear to partly cloudy, maybe a stray shower, thunderstorm possible, lows around 72. That is your 100.9 FM and 1250 AM WZOB area weather forecast. 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
1: Your morning country weather forecast is going to be sunshine and some clouds, hot, highs around 92, winds will be light. Tonight, mostly clear skies, lows around 72. Tomorrow, mostly sunny skies, maybe a stray shower or thunderstorm possible, highs around 95. And tomorrow night's going to be clear to partly cloudy, maybe a stray shower or thunderstorm possible, lows around 72. That is your 100.9 FM and 1250 AM WZOB area weather forecast. 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
1: I'm still going for it, even with higher stroke risk from atrial fibrillation, an irregular heartbeat not caused by a heart valve problem. 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
0: Your morning country weather forecast is going to be sunshine and some clouds, hot, highs around 92, winds will be light. Tonight, mostly clear skies, lows around 72. Tomorrow, mostly sunny skies, maybe a stray shower or thunderstorm possible, highs around 95. And tomorrow night, it's going to be clear to partly cloudy, maybe a stray shower or thunderstorm possible, lows around 72. That is your 100.9 FM and 1250 AM WZOB area weather forecast. 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
1: Fox News, I'm Gian Gelosi. The jury in Lindsey Clancy's murder trial going to resume deliberations for a sixth day. Yesterday, Judge William Sullivan gave them a Tui Rodriguez charge. It's a final warning before a possible mistrial.
2: It instructs the jurors to reconsider their positions and listen carefully to each other. Jurors are reminded another jury may not be better equipped to handle this case, and they're encouraged to reach a unanimous verdict without giving up any honestly held beliefs.
1: That's Fox's Nate Foy. President Trump says the U.S. is ready to attack Iran at any time, but also signals that renewed campaign against Tehran likely won't last long.
3: Treasury Secretary Scott Bessent says the recent strikes were limited. President Trump indicates Iran was trying to rebuild their radar and missile systems and deploy rockets that would have launched mines in the Strait of Hormuz.
1: It's Fox's Madeline Rivera. 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
18: Morning country is going to be sunny to partly cloudy. It's going to be hot, highs around 95 today. Clear skies, lows around 73 for tonight. And then tomorrow, sunshine and some clouds. It's going to be hot again, highs around 96. And tomorrow night, mostly clear skies, lows around 72. That is your 100.9 FM and 1250 AM WZOB area weather forecast. 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
5: Morning country's going to be sunny to partly cloudy. It's going to be hot, highs around 95 today. Clear skies, lows around 73 for tonight. And then tomorrow, sunshine and some clouds. Going to be hot again, highs around 96. And tomorrow night, mostly clear skies, lows around 72. That is your 100.9 FM and 1250 AM WZOB area weather forecast. I'm Tim Dobson.

Chase Beckham right there and everything I need. Got some Zach Top coming up, but I will remind you, be sure and call in your birthdays and anniversaries this morning, 256-845-2810, 845-2811.

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1: ARN News Update, I'm Leah Brandon. Officials are preparing for triple-digit heat and taking precautions ahead of Alabama's football season opener on Saturday. University of Alabama Police Chief Scott Thurmond urging fans to begin hydrating on Friday to get ready for the extreme heat. He adds that additional cooling stations will be available on campus and at the stadium, emphasizing the importance of preparation for fans who plan to attend the game. The Crimson Tide kicks off their football season against East Carolina at 11 a.m. Saturday at Bryant-Denny. And a hack attack targeting Alabama's court system. The Alabama Supreme Court says a backup file for the state's appellate courts was breached. Court officials say the file was in a cloud system operated by an outside vendor. The file contained personal information, including Social Security numbers, driver license numbers, and dates of birth. I'm Leah Brandon.
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1: Morning country is going to be sunny to partly cloudy. It's going to be hot, highs around 95 today. Clear skies, lows around 73 for tonight. And then tomorrow, sunshine and some clouds. Going to be hot again, highs around 96. And tomorrow night, mostly clear skies, lows around 72. That is your 100.9 FM and 1250 AM WZOB area weather forecast. 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
0: 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Hey, call your anniversary in at 256-845-2810 to enter. 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Hey, your morning country is going to be sunshine, a few clouds this afternoon. Maybe a stray shower or thunderstorm possible. Highs around 95. Tonight, partly cloudy. Lows around 27. Now, tomorrow, generally sunny, despite a few afternoon clouds, a stray shower or thunderstorm could be possible. Highs around 96. And tomorrow night, mostly clear skies. Stray shower or thunderstorm possible. Lows around 72. That is your 100.9 FM and 1250 AM WZOB Area Weather Forecast. 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
2: News. I'm Therese Crowley. Minneapolis mayor praising the police still struggling from defunding. Three officers injured responding to an active shooter at a high-rise apartment who shot seven people in all. Two civilian victims died. The gunman shot himself after police responded.
3: I can't emphasize enough how dangerous this situation was and how heroic our officers were in their response.
2: Mayor Jacob Frey. The Lindsay Clancy jurors back for day six of deliberations after telling Judge Sullivan a second time they were unable to reach a verdict. He applied the so-called dynamite charge, telling them no jury is as qualified to find the right verdict and if the mother was in control when she killed her three children. Heartbroken family in Greensboro, North Carolina. Their 13-year-old Caden, a picture of health, collapsed and died of cardiac arrest at football practice. 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
8: Hey, your morning country is going to be sunshine, a few clouds this afternoon, maybe a stray shower or thunderstorm possible. Highs around 95. Tonight, partly cloudy. Lows around 27. Now, tomorrow, generally sunny, despite a few afternoon clouds, a stray shower or thunderstorm could be possible. Highs around 96. And tomorrow night, mostly clear skies. Stray shower or thunderstorm possible. Lows around 72. That is your 100.9 FM and 1250 AM WZOB area weather forecast. 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
4: Hey, your morning country is going to be sunshine, a few clouds this afternoon. Maybe a stray shower or thunderstorm possible. Highs around 95 tonight, partly cloudy. Lows around 27. Now, tomorrow, generally sunny, despite a few afternoon clouds, a stray shower or thunderstorm could be possible. Highs around 96. And tomorrow night, mostly clear skies. Stray shower or thunderstorm possible. Lows around 72. That is your 100.9 FM and 1250 AM WZOB area weather forecast. 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
1: I'm Angie Norbell with sports on the Alabama Radio Network. SEC leaders stand firm on banning former professional players from college sports. League lawyers and Commissioner Greg Sankey appearing in court in Louisiana today before a judge who temporarily blocked a new SEC rule that bars former NFL, NBA, and WNBA players from SEC school rosters. Preparations underway for Alabama's football season opener at Bryant-Denny Stadium. It could be one of the hottest games on record. University's Nick Friend says they're taking steps to help keep fans hydrated.
2: There'll be additional water monitors inside and additional medical personnel both in and out of the stadium.
1: Auburn Tigers continue practice before their season opener in Atlanta against Baylor at Mercedes-Benz Stadium. Quarterback Byrum Brown is ready.
3: Knowing the minute details of every single play, knowing where to go with the ball against certain looks.
1: UAB gets their football season underway today. They're on the road to play Illinois. Montgomery Biscuits beat the Rocket City Trash Pandas 9-3. Birmingham Barons lost to Biloxi Shuckers 6-5. I'm Angie Norfell for the Alabama Radio Network.
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0: Hey, your morning country is going to be sunshine, a few clouds this afternoon, maybe a stray shower or thunderstorm possible. Highs around 95. Tonight, partly cloudy. Lows around 27. Now, tomorrow, generally sunny, despite a few afternoon clouds, a stray shower or thunderstorm could be possible. Highs around 96. And tomorrow night, mostly clear skies. Stray shower or thunderstorm possible. Lows around 72. That is your 100.9 FM and 1250 AM WZOB area weather forecast. 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
2: Jalousie, feminist activist and icon Gloria Steinem has died at the age of 92.
3: Steinem rose to fame during the late 1960s and 1970s as a feminist activist. In 1971, she founded the first national periodical run entirely by women called Miss Magazine. In 2013, she was awarded the Presidential Medal of Freedom. Steinem was widowed and never had children of her own, but was the stepmother of four children, including actor Christian Bale.
2: Fox's Chanley Painter. Day six of deliberations in the Lindsey Clancy case. The jury twice saying they're deadlocked.
4: Right now, the reason for the disagreement among jurors is unclear. The only question that they've asked so far was to review Lindsey Clancy's prescription pills and the knife used in her attempted suicide after she strangled her three young children.
2: Fox's Nate Foy, America's listening to Fox News. 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
6: Hey, your morning country's going to be sunshine, a few clouds this afternoon. Maybe a stray shower or thunderstorm possible. Highs around 95 tonight, partly cloudy. Lows around 27. Now, tomorrow, generally sunny, despite a few afternoon clouds, a stray shower or thunderstorm could be possible. Highs around 96. And tomorrow night, mostly clear skies. Stray shower or thunderstorm possible. Lows around 72. That is your 100.9 FM and 1250 AM WZOB area weather forecast. 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
6: It's now time to do the morning birthdays right here on WZOB. 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Dennis Thornberry's 56 years old today. Happy birthday, Dennis. Wish you the best from Fort Payne. Heather Brown from Fort Payne also has a birthday today. Heather, happy birthday to you and wish you the very best. Cyrus Baker, 12 years old from Fort Payne. Cyrus, happy birthday to you and wish you many, many more. All right, we're going to shake the beads up. See who the winner is on the birthday club this morning on WZOB. And the winner happens to be, lost my pen here. Okay, winner happens to be Cyrus Baker. So, Cyrus, happy birthday to you and wish you the very, very best. Got one anniversary today, and they'll get a brown bag special for two from the Sonic Drive-In in Fort Payne. An onion blossom, eat-in only at Woody's on Weiss Lake and Cedar Bluff. One free re-cleaning from Patterson's Music and Jewelry in Fort Payne. Two regular combo meals from Crystal's in Fort Payne and a spinach artichoke dip. In and only at Vintage 1889. And that goes to Marcus and Crystal Smart. Been married 14 years from Raysville, so happy anniversary to you. And wish you the very, very, very best and all the happiness in the world. So, again, that goes to Marcus and Crystal Smart, 14 years of Raysville. Cyrus Baker is the birthday winner this morning on WZOB. And we'll have your gift certificates ready here at the station. 821 on WZOB. Right now, I got more music for you. Here's Megan Barone right here and 6 months later.

0: having Wednesday night services at the Fife Church of God starting at 10 a.m. for those on Wednesday who feel like can't get out at night, but they're having it 10 a.m. on Wednesday at the Fife Church of God at 10 a.m. in Fife, Alabama. Grief Share is a Christ-centered program that helps people apply biblical principles as they deal with emotions and life stresses following the death of a loved one. The video and curriculum feature respected Christian counselors and pastors who provide sound advice and guidance for navigating grief. The 13-week program being hosted by the Nazareth Baptist Church at 800 County Road 72 in Rainesville. The classes will start on Wednesday, August the 12th. 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She has kidney cancer and trying to raise money and everything else for expenses and travel expenses back and forth to Children's Hospital. 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That's the benefit concert for Lexi Harris on August the 29th, beginning at 2:30 p.m. And that's your community calendar.
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1: 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We thank you for being with us on WZOB. 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
1: 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When you go through deep waters, I will be with you. When you go through rivers of difficulty, you will not drown. When you walk through the fire of oppression, you will not be burned up. 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
0: And Mr. Herman, Wesley Owens, age 83, of Sylvania, who passed away on August the 30th. Funeral services will be held at 3 p.m. on Thursday, September 3rd, at the Wilson Funeral Home Chapel. Brother Cecil Jenkins officiating. Burial will follow the service at the Mountain Home Cemetery. The family will receive friends from 10 until 3 p.m. on Thursday, September 3rd, prior to the service at W.T. Wilson Funeral Chapel. W.T. Wilson Funeral Chapel is in charge of the arrangements. That's Mr. Herman Wesley Owens, age 83, of Sylvania. We have Catherine Joanne Harper Durham, born September 23rd. Joanne taught the DeKalb County School Systems and the Fort Payne City School Systems for 31 years. And during her teaching years, she was chosen as an outstanding chemistry teacher in Alabama by the Alabama Selection of the American Chemical Society. A celebration of life will be held on Thursday, September 3rd, at the First Baptist Church in Fort Payne. She'll be buried in Glenwood Cemetery, followed by the service with Wilson Funeral Home in charge of the arrangements. In lieu of flowers, memorial donations may be made to the First Baptist Church in Fort Payne at 106 Grand Avenue Northwest, and Fort Payne Wilson Funeral Home is in charge of the arrangements. That's Catherine Jones Harper Durham of Fort Payne. Have April Dawn Burns, age 61, of Boaz, who passed away Monday, August 31st. Funeral services will be at 1 p.m. on Thursday at the Belchers Chapel Church, with burial to follow in the Belchers Gap Cemetery. The family received friends from 11 a.m. to 1 p.m. on Thursday prior to the service at Belchers Chapel Church. That's April Dawn Burns, age 61, of Boaz. Have Phyllis Marie Jones, age 77, of Fort Payne, who passed away on August the 29th. Funeral services will be held at 3 p.m. Saturday, September 12th, from the Celebration Church. Visitation will be held on Friday, September the 11th, at from 4 until 7 p.m. From the W.T. Wilson Funeral Chapel, Reverend Autry Barnhill will be officiating. W.T. Wilson Funeral Chapel is in charge of the arrangements. That's Phyllis Marie Jones, age 77, of Fort Payne. And that's the Obituaries of the Year, brought to you by CNH Drugs.
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0: It's now time for Thoughts of the Day on WZOB, a 15-minute morning devotional brought to you by the Fort Payne Ministerial Association and WZOB. Our speaker this morning is Brother Briggs King, pastor of the Heritage Baptist Church. Now from our studios, here's Brother Briggs.
2: Good morning, friends. It's a joy to be with you again by means of radio and to share with you the message of the Word of God. We'll be looking at the book of Ephesians, chapter 4, in a few minutes. Before that, we'll pray and ask God to help us. Father, thank you for loving us. Thank you for being good to us. Thank you for helping us to do your work. Thank you for those who are listening, Lord. And I pray for them. I pray for those that have special needs physically or spiritually or otherwise. Just guide, Lord. We know that you care about us. You gave your only begotten Son, my Father, that we might be saved and that we might live for you. I pray that you'll guide, Lord, today as the broadcast goes out, that Jesus Christ be honored. Help anybody that needs to be saved to come to Christ. Help those who are discouraged to look to you. Help us all to do a better job than we've done, we pray. In Jesus' name, amen. Well, I'm looking at the book of Ephesians, and I'm looking in that chapter, chapter 4 and verse 12. And I'm going to go back to verse 11, Ephesians 4:11. And he gave some apostles and some prophets and some evangelists and some pastors and teachers for the perfecting of the saints, for the work of the ministry, for the edifying of the body of Christ, till we all come in the unity of the faith and of the knowledge of the Son of God unto a perfect man, unto the measure of the stature of the fullness of Christ, that we henceforth be no more children, tossed to and fro and carried about with every wind of doctrine by the sleight of men, cunning craftiness, whereby they lie in wait to deceive, but speaking the truth in love, may grow up into him in all things, which is the head, even Christ, from whom all, the whole body fitly compacted in by that whichever joint supplieth, increaseth with the measure of the part, every part, with the increase of God. I got part of that right. Anyway, God is saying that we're increasing in Christ if we're saved. We're growing and we're becoming more than we used to be. And he mentions the whole body being compacted together. I like the idea of the church being a body, the body of Christ. The idea is that we are one. We're one family, but we're one body. There's many members, of course, like your human body has many members. The body of Christ has many members, and yet we're all part of the same body. So the indication is that we should work together to accomplish the purpose. Your physical body has various parts, but if they don't work together, you can't get your job done as you want to do. But when they work together and cooperate, the hand can help the foot, or the eye can help the ear, or ear can help the eye, or whatever. You can get all kinds of help from the physical body. The body of Christ is a lot the same way. It's pictured a lot the same way in the Bible. Everybody who's saved can be involved in the work of God and can help everybody else who is saved in doing that work. And so the Bible makes it clear that we have different positions, but we're working together, as you said in verse 12 of Ephesians 4, for the perfecting of the saints. Let's think about that a minute. Are you perfect? I doubt it. I know I'm not, but I'm accounted perfect in Christ. And more than that, someday I'll be perfect when I have a new body and I'm with the Lord. The Bible said, whether you're in this body, this flesh, do groan. Not that we've been clothed, but clothed upon that mortality might be swallowed up of life. He said, we have groanings in this body. Now, I'm 82 years old and bumping 83 pretty hard, December 8th. But I don't have a lot of body pains. I have weakness. I've had low blood sugar and only 50 to 55 years. And I had to learn how to pace myself and what not to eat and what to eat. All of us need that. You know, you may tolerate some things that I can't, but I'm saying that we have to learn what we can do to help our physical bodies. On the other side, are we learning what we can do to help the body of Christ? If your physical body is important to you, and if you're a Christian at least, is the body of Christ not important also? In fact, the idea is that God gave these various offices in Ephesians 4:11, apostles, prophets, evangelists, pastors, teachers, but he gave them not just so that we can say, well, we got this guy that's a good preacher, we got this guy that can say this, we got this guy that knows this much about prophecy. But he gave these in verse 12 of Ephesians 4, for the perfecting of the saints. That is the maturing of the saints. Now, you and I are counted perfect in Christ if we're saved. But I don't know about you, but my actions and everything I do is not necessarily always perfect. I wish it were, but it's not. But one day it will be when we're with the Lord. But the Bible says that these various offices are given for the maturing of the saints. But notice something else. Why would God be maturing the saints? And he says it in Ephesians 4:12, second part of the verse, for the work of the ministry. You say, I'm not in the ministry. If you're saved, you are. Now, you may not be in a preaching ministry or a teaching ministry or a leading ministry in a sense, leadership ministry, but you have a ministry, some way you can administer to the needs of others. And we all should be careful that we do our best to fulfill that ministry with the help of God. So God is trying to bring the saints to a mature position. We won't be perfect without any sin until we're with the Lord, because the Bible says it clearly back in the book of Ecclesiastes, I think, there's not a just man upon the earth that doeth good and sinneth not. There was one, but they crucified him, Jesus. But the rest of us sometimes sin. Here's where we sin a lot. Therefore, him that knoweth to do good and doeth it not, to him it is sin. You say, what? I mean, we sin a lot by not doing what we ought to do. So God has given us for the work of the ministry. The ministry doesn't mean just the preaching guy, the preaching in the pulpit. It means an administration of the things of God to other people, and for the edifying or building up of the body of Christ. Have you thought much about this? As Christians, we're to seek to build the body of Christ. Perhaps you could think about a child, and I've known some like this, that has some kind of physical infirmity or deformity, rather, and didn't grow normally. And you love those children, but you wish they would grow like other kids. But sometimes that can't be helped, and we understand that. With Christians, that doesn't have to be. As long as your mind is good, at least, you can grow and become mature. I can grow and become mature. I've been a Christian a long time. I'm 82, and I was saved when I was a 10-year-old boy, so it's been a while. But I'm still in need of growth, still need to mature. Now, why does God want us to mature? For the work of the ministry. Oh, I think we've stumbled onto something. We're not just here to have a good time. You know what? If God wants to have the best time in the whole universe, he'd take us on to heaven right quick, because there's a better place than this place is, and things that are there are perfect, not here, but there. And that would be great. But now, we're here for a purpose, and that purpose is to do a work for God. Christian, do you enjoy doing God's work? You say, well, it's hard. Well, some of it is, but some of it's not as hard. But it can be enjoyable, and even in the hard times, the Spirit of God will help you to get through and to be a victor in those hard times. And so we don't need to sit around worrying about what we can't do or what problems we have or what opposition there is, but go ahead and get with it. Now, I didn't play sports in school, and don't fault me for that. I had work to do at my dad's coach. My boys played sports, and I'm glad they did. And I like sports. I like to watch sports. But what about somebody who's in a game and he's a member of a team and everybody's trying their best except this one guy or one gal, and they're just sort of stuffing it all? You know what? They're going to hurt the whole team because they have a part to play. And if they don't do their part, the team is going to be lacking in some area. You know that's true about the body of Christ? You know it's true that if you as a Christian don't do your part, you're hurting the cause of Christ? You say, well, I don't do anything. I just sit around the house, don't bother anybody. Well, God didn't call you to sit around the house and not bother anybody. God calls you to be involved in his work. If you're a member of the body of Christ, that part of the body of Christ, your part, has something to do to advance the cause of Christ. You're there for a reason. You're not there just to say, well, I'm in the body. But you're there to grow and to mature and encourage others, and for bringing the saints to a maturity so that they can do the ministry for the edifying. Edifying means building up of the body of Christ. Do you reckon rather that so many people who are saved think, well, I'm doing just fine. I'm going to heaven. I'm going to sit here in my easy chair till I get there. Well, that's not how it's supposed to be. We are left on the earth after salvation for the purpose of doing a work for Christ. And we ought to be about that work. You might say, well, it's hard. Not always. Sometimes it is. Yes. But is the power of God sufficient for you to do the work that God's given you? I would say yes. And is the joy of the Lord your strength? The Bible says it is. And can you do all things through Christ which strengtheneth you? The Bible says you can. So you can do God's work if you're willing to put your heart to it and trust God to help you to get it done. My father taught me a lot of things, and my mother too, but I worked with my father a lot because he had a business, and I worked with him in that even after I was married. And he taught me that can't never could do anything. Well, he said it the country way, can't never could do nothing, you know. But what he meant is he hated the word can't. And he said, you don't know until you try. Try. It's that way in the work of God. No, we can't do God's work on our own strength, but the Spirit of God lives in the saved. And, you know, people argue about that. Well, what you Christians need to do, some of it, is get the Holy Ghost. Well, listen to me real carefully. This is in 1 Corinthians 8, 9, I think. You're not in the flesh, but in the Spirit. If so be the Spirit of God dwell in you. If any man have not the Spirit of Christ, he is none of his. Is that clear? If you don't have the Spirit of Christ, you don't belong to him. He's called the Spirit, Spirit of God, Spirit of Christ in that one verse. But God is saying that all who are his have the Holy Spirit living in them and is there, not just to make us happy and make us shout, you might do that too, but to help us to do the work of God that God has put in our hands and to help us to enjoy doing that. You might ask me, do you enjoy every part of the work of God? Well, not necessarily every part, but most of it. And I've learned that God will help me through the hard spots. And God can even make those fruitful if I let him. So God is trying to build up the body of Christ so that we come in the unity of the faith and are not as the Son of God unto a perfect or mature man under the measure of the stature of the fullness of Christ. God seeks to bring us to maturity. You who have children, and my children one of them's in heaven, and one of them's 60-something years old. But here's the idea. When your kids are little, you want to be sure that they get everything they need so that they grow properly, and you want to instruct them properly, and you want to encourage them properly because you want them to mature. And I've got to hurry up and get this done because the time's gone. But God wants us to mature. He doesn't want us just to be like we were when we first got saved. He wants us to grow. And there's a joy in growth. And more than that, there's value in growth because you can help others as you grow and you can help them to grow. The whole thing is that God is doing a work and he's doing it through us. He didn't even put it in the hand of angels. He said this, unto the angels hath he not put in subjection the world to come. But one in a certain place testified, saying, what is man that thou art mindful of him? Then it said he made him a little lower than the angels and set him over the works of his hands. Time is gone, but God has put us in a place to do a work for him. Are we willing to do it without grumbling and complaining? Are we willing to do it and depend on the Spirit of God to help us? Well, time is gone. I'll meet you again tomorrow, and we'll continue on this thought.
0: 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Our speaker this morning has been Brother Briggs King, pastor of the Heritage Baptist Church. 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
4: 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I have about four or five of those chairs that you set out for soccer games, baseball games, kind that you sit on. They fold up. I'd like to say at least $5 each. If someone wants to know about them, they can text me after 5 o'clock today. 256-390-1562. 256-390-1562 for more information. I want some 18-inch tires. 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I got some canning jars for sale. Two dozen quart-sized jars, mixture of wide and regular mouth. I don't know how many I have left. They have five dozen pipe-sized jars for $7, 10 half pipe for $6, 256-418. I'm sorry, they're 256-418-2931. 2931 is the last four digits right there. 924 on Swap Shop this morning on WZOB. 86 degrees, is that right, 86? Let's see, do caregiving and sitting with the elderly, 256-630-2180, 256-630-2180. Someone has some tires from 275-60R20s. They're Ranger all-terrain. 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

0: 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Got an antique cash register. That's right, antique cash register. It comes on when you plug it up, but it doesn't have a key for the function key. I'm talking about the key that you put in there where you can turn it to get different readings, like receipts and all that kind of stuff. 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
0: Right here on WZOB, give me a call, 256-845-2810, 845-2811. 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And good morning, Swap Shop, you're on the air.
2: Hey, good morning. I have something I want to put on trade line, and if you'll put a card on for me and read it off, please.
0: Okay.
2: All right. My grandson has an eight-month-old blue heeler, female. That's a dog, of course. She's been spayed, and she's free to a good home, and only to a good home. She's healthy and everything, but he's young and doesn't really have a lot of time to spend with her, so he just wants to give her away to a good home.
0: Okay.
2: This is his phone number, and he's local close to Foss, but the phone number is 423-888-7406.
0: And you said close to five.
2: Yeah, he lives in five, but I think the phone number is like a Chattanooga number, but he lives in five. And
0: okay.
2: Or close to five, and that's where the puppy is.
0: Okay, 423-888-7406.
2: Yeah, thank you so much.
0: Uh-huh,
2: if you don't mind
0: you.
2: To read that out for us.
0: I sure will.
2: Okay,
0: thank you.
2: Thank you.
0: Mm-hmm. Bye-bye. All right, I have for sale a generator, 256-635-8887. I got a three-bedroom house, two-bath with two masters with a building in Valley Head for sale. 205-623-8494. 205-623-8494. Be back right after this with more Swap Shop on WZOB.
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All right, now time for more Swap Shop right here on WTOP 937 in the morning time. And, of course, this portion of Swap Shop brought to you by Bryant's Heating and Cooling. And we'll be hearing from more from them in just a few minutes. Let's see, got a puppy to give away, and the mom's a blue heeler. And, of course, the father is a schnauzer bulldog mix. 256-605-1230 is the information to call. 256-605-1230. 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So ask for mine. 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You're on the air. 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And, of course, this started, I mentioned this yesterday, on Wednesday. You know today's Thursday. You can think about it for next week. The Five Church of God is having day services at 10 a.m. on Wednesday. So feel like if you want free to get out and don't have to get out at night, they're having services at 10 a.m. on Wednesday at the Five Church of God. Also remind you, coming up this weekend, celebrate America's 250th anniversary, the EITR Founders Day, Labor Day celebration, which is going to be Monday, September the 7th at the EITR Town Park. We got 10 a.m. Patriotic Parade. Parade starts at the EITR Church of God on Highway 75. And, of course, the gates open at 11 o'clock. Fireworks after dark. They have live music, car show, kids zone, concessions, food, and vendors, and also school and community organizations. Cooling fans provided by the EMA, and fireworks, again, I mentioned after dark. Maybe the 250th EITR's Founders Day, Labor Day celebration, or Labor Day festival, Monday, September the 7th in the EITR Town Park. 9:40 on Swap Shop this morning on WZOB. And 5 kittens, 2 females and 3 males to give away to a good home. 256-516-6573. Both lines are now open. 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

0: Now time for more Swap Shop right here on WCOB. Oh, my friend Benny McAbee has some gospel country CDs he'd like to get out to everyone, like to listen to. All he asks is a small donation, 256-657-5168. Good morning, Swap Shop. You're on the air.
1: How are you today, sir?
0: Doing pretty good. How are you doing?
1: I'm doing good. Can you hear me pretty good?
0: Yeah, I hear you real good.
1: Hey, I'm still looking for somebody to come and help keep my house cleaned up. I don't watch the doctor, and I ain't able to do much anymore. I need somebody to carry me back and forth to the doctor every 3 months for my checkup. I'm expecting to do it for nothing. I'll pay him. If he's got a vehicle, I need her to, help me out. Take me to the doctor, too, and I'll buy the gas and stuff. And help me keep my house cleaned up. Give a place to stay. Won't cost you nothing to stay if you'll help me out. I'm looking for my friend to chat with. My wife passed away due to cancer 2 or 3 years ago. I've been single ever since. And I got a friend of mine that's looking for a 6-foot bush hog for a tractor. And the number to call is 256-640-6324.
0: All right, 256-640-6324. I got you there, bud. Thank you much. 9:45 on Swap Shop this morning on WZOB. 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

0: You got a 2015 model Ford truck for sale. It's asking $7,900. Also a farm tractor with about 741 hours on it. 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On 947 on Swap Shop this morning on WZOB. This guy is a friend of mine. 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Got a 110 BTU, 5,000 watt, 1,000, it's 110 BTU, if I can read this right, 110 BTU, 5,000 watt air, 5,000 BTU air conditioner, not 5,000 watt. It's got a 5,000 BTU air conditioner, 110 outlet, call 717-4430, 256-717-4430 for more information. Hey, looking for work? Call Bradley, 256-300-1171. I hadn't heard from Angela yet, but she's also got a stereo for sale, which has got a turntable, radio, and a track with it. It's a big console-type unit for sale. 17-inch tires that she has for sale. Got four of those I think she wants to get rid of. And, let's see. She'll probably call in a second and tell me the other stuff, too. But she's also looking for some winter clothes, size 12 to 14, winter and summer clothes, and looking for long-sleeve and short-sleeve T-shirts to work in, size extra large for women. And she'll sit with the elderly, 256-516-1277. Dog kennel, that's what she has. Has a dog kennel, small dog kennel she has for sale. 256-516-1277. Be back with more Swap Shop right after this on WZOB.
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0: I'm Cynthia on the Swap Shop this morning on WZOB. Good morning, Swap Shop. You're on the air. Hello, Swap Shop. 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
3: Everybody knows.
0: All right, sure thing. 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
3: Yes.
0: Thank you. Bye-bye. 9:51 on Swap Shop this morning on WZOB. 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I'll do car details and bathroom remodels. 256-687-0847 is the number to call there. Let's see what we have here. 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

0: 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Got Australian Shepherds. They're 3-year-old and 6-year-old. They stay together and they're in a big yard trying to find a forever home. 256-996-1993. Good morning, Swap Shop. You're on the air.
1: Yes. I'd like to get the number to the person that wanted a 28-foot plus travel trailer.
0: Okay, the 28-foot plus travel trailer.
1: Yeah. It may have been camper with.
0: Yeah, it was a camper. I think that's what it was, travel trailer camper. Okay,
1: 256-440-0187.
0: Okay. 0187.
1: All righty. Thank you much.
0: Hey, thank you very much. Bye-bye.
1: Bye-bye.
0: 9:59 on Swap Shop this morning on WZOB. This is WZOB, Fort Payne, Alabama, a service of Central Broadcasting, our official station ID, which we do now at 10 o'clock, and it's now 10 o'clock. 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We'll do work, can pay for it, or even have an older car running. We'll trade or whatever. 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
1: Yes, you just gave me the number on that 28-foot plus.
0: Yes.
1: That number's Verizon, no longer in service, or the number's been changed.
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1: Okay,
0: thank you. 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
0: 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Also a military Jeep motor and transmission. Also got some cast iron wash pots. 256-996-6966. Good morning, Swap Shop. You're on the air.
1: Yes, on that 32-foot camper that you just called out.
0: Yeah.
1: What about changing that text only to call, leave a message, or text?
0: Text only or leave message?
1: No. Call, take the text only off.
0: Oh, okay.
1: Call, and you can leave a message, or then you can text if you don't get nobody.
0: Okay, sure thing.
1: Thank you.
0: Hey, thank you much. Bye-bye. And of course, that number was 256-630-5094. 7 minutes after 10 o'clock on Swap Shop, I want a camper top for a 1990s Toyota pickup truck, 256-364-6870. I got a 9x5 utility trailer, also a metal bed, sideboards. 1x10s, and of course, got trailer lights on it. Takes a 2-inch ball hitch, 256-657-6176. Good morning, Swap Shop. You're on the air.
1: Yes, on that 32-foot travel trailer, I just had you to change that text only on.
0: Yes.
1: You said the number was 256-630-5049, but it's 50.
0: That's what shows up on my caller ID, 5049.
1: Okay. All righty.
0: All right. Thank
1: That's
0: you.
1: Right. I thought it was wrong.
0: Okay. Thank you.
1: Thank you.
0: Bye-bye. Good morning, Swap Shop. You're on the air.
4: Ask me to know who won birthday today.
0: It was Cyrus Baker.
4: Okay. Thank you, sir.
0: Thank you. Bye-bye. Good morning, Swap Shop. You're on the air. 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
0: All right, got another 4 more minutes on Swap Shop. 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You're on the air.
4: Yes, I would like to have the phone number to the man that needed carried to the doctor's appointment.
0: Oh, okay. Now, he is in Albertville, I will tell you that.
4: Okay. Never mind on that.
0: Yeah,
4: what about the house to clean?
0: House to clean? Talking about that was his same number?
4: Yes.
0: Yeah, that's it. Yeah, he is in Albertville. And the number... Yeah, he's all everything he's done, he's in Albertville.
4: Okay, just go ahead and give me the number.
0: Yeah, okay. The number happens to be 256-640.
4: Okay.
0: 6324.
4: Okay, thank you.
0: Thank you. Bye-bye.
4: Bye-bye.
0: 12 minutes after the hour, 12 and a half minutes after the hour of 10 o'clock, Handyman will work. 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I had a guy here call in, well, a lady called in earlier and asked me if I would put this on. 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Of course, we only have just about two or three more minutes, but if you call in, leave your number, and they'll get back in touch with you. 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You're on the air.
5: Good morning. This is Dave.
0: Hey, Dave.
5: How you doing? I'm going to let everybody know I still got the blender. It's fairly new, and the mini refrigerator. Anybody wants to buy either one, we'll buy them both together. It don't make any difference. Give me a call, 256-557-9161. Thank you very much. I got to get back to work.
0: All right, bud. Thank you. 557-9161 is the number to call there.
5: Sir.
0: 14 minutes after the hour of 10 o'clock on Swap Shop. Want some 18-inch tires. They want some 275, 65 R18s. If you happen to have any for sale, 256-657-6073 is the number to call there. A friend of mine, she has about four or five of those chairs that you used to sit out. And when you go to soccer games, baseball games, you know, that kind of a thing, they fold up. I would like to sell them for $5 each. Hey, give her a call, 256-390-1562 after 2 o'clock. Oh, okay. Both lines were open just for a second. Go ahead. Had a ring to come in. Let's see. Got a washer and dryer set for sale, 256-996-9672. 256-996-9672. And finally got a, somebody wants a four-wheel drive Toyota Tacoma. I'd like to have that, 256-605-9997 for more information. That's going to wrap it up for Swap Shop today. Enjoyed being with you, and we'll catch you a little bit later on right here on WZOB. And until then, tomorrow, well, we'll talk to you tomorrow morning on the Friday morning edition of Swap Shop. Until then, take care. God loves you, so do I. I will see you guys tomorrow. Hopefully, I'll have a little better voice. It's about gone now, but... take it easy. See y'all tomorrow. Gary Maddox comes up. We got the lunch with Brian and Steve coming up at 11 o'clock right here on WZOB. So be sure and stay tuned in to that. Yes, it is Thursday. And be tuned in for that from 11 to 1 right here on WZOB. Bye-bye, y'all.
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0: Your WZOB weather forecast, sunshine, a few clouds this afternoon, a stray shower, a thunderstorm possible. Highs around 95, winds will be light tonight, partly cloudy skies, lows around 72. And tomorrow, generally sunny, despite a few afternoon clouds, maybe a stray shower, thunderstorm possible. Highs around 96. That is your 100.9 FM and 1250 AM WZOB area weather forecast. I'm Tim Dobson.

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0: right, I'm gonna steal a line from Steve's stack of stuff, and I'm gonna tell you guys, it is officially 2 days until the start of the college football season, where Alabama and Auburn are kicking off. You've been saying it every week in your little stack.
1: Yeah.
0: And today is the next time we have lunch with Brian and Steve, we will be reminiscing back to how Alabama did and Auburn did over the weekend.
1: More than Holly wants to hear.
0: We're in the middle of football season. We don't have an election. Well, we do have an election this fall, but it shouldn't be. It should be a blowout. But we only have the city council election. We just talk football, football, football all the time, Steve.
1: What a blessing.
0: Lunch with Brian and Steve, episode 75. We're thankful that you guys are here in studio. Brian Northcutt, Steve Chambers, Holly Allen down in the bunker of FPTV. We got second block in the house. No, first block in the house. First block, y'all say, hey. Hey, first block, they're playing around with equipment and stuff like that. We got Eddie and Adriana in the broadcast booth. There they are. Y'all wave, everybody there. So thank you guys for joining us. Today on the show, we have got Dallas Poe, local business owner and Fort Payne alum. We've got James Slayton, who's the athletic director at Auburn High School and is also a Fort Payne alum. He missed the reunion. I'll talk about the reunion here in just a little bit.
1: Do we have pictures?
2: No.
0: Yes, we do have pictures.
2: Do we have before and after? Did you do that?
0: The what? The pictures?
2: Before, like, did you do the annual pictures, like what we were talking about?
0: No, I did not.
2: Oh,
0: I just got the.
2: Then and now.
0: Yeah, I've just got the reunion pictures. That's all. That's the best I could do, Holly. Sorry.
1: I'll do it for our 50th.
2: Yes.
1: Because there's hardly any difference at all.
2: I should have. Anyway.
0: I've got another good news here. You're gonna be really excited about this episode, because you're gonna get even more lunch with Brian and Steve today. Hopefully, I think it's gonna work. We're gonna see. But I'll talk about that in just a second. This segment sponsor of Lunch with Brian and Steve is Vintage 1889 Back 40 Ballroom and I should have this already. Here we go. And the Big Mill Antiques Mall. I was going to say that so smooth and I couldn't find it. Holly messed me up with our segment sponsor right before we got started. So
2: I'm sorry.
0: That's okay. Lynn and Dr. Steve Brewer want to invite you to visit one of their three local businesses located at the Old Davis Mill Building in Fort Payne. 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And the Back 40 Ballroom is the perfect venue for any event, especially graduation parties. Located on 8th Street in Northeast Fort Payne, Vintage 1889, Big Mill Antique Mall, and the Back 40 Ballroom, which I was at Saturday, the Back 40 Ballroom, for the 35th. That would be 3.5 decades since I know Steve's going.
1: You whippersnapper.
0: 3.5 decades since I graduated high school. So we had the grand prom, which I didn't really dress up like a prom. So
2: yeah.
0: I had something on like this.
2: Some did, though.
0: Some did, yeah. They got real fancy. So let me see if I got some pictures. We got a picture out in front of the DeKalb Theater.
2: Aww.
0: Which that is actually not up there.
2: I wish you could zoom in.
0: Can I zoom in?
2: On some of those faces.
0: They AI'd. So I'm not going to get on whoever did this. I don't know who did it. But they AI'd the picture. So the marquee did not say that. AI'd that.
2: Oh, that's neat.
0: Let's see. That's me right here, second from the right.
2: Second.
0: Can you tell that they AI'd that? Look how goofy I look. Do you see my face?
1: So it's got to be AI.
2: I can't see expressions. I don't know who anybody is.
0: I don't think I can zoom in on it.
1: Can you name it? Can you name some of these people?
0: Yes. So far left underneath the awning there is Rocky Griggs, Jason McMullen, Nina Killian, Nina Killian something now. I just know her as Nina Killian because that was high school. Gwen Mitchell Brandt, who teaches at the middle school, Nancy Bruce Pendergrass. Behind her is Troy McElrath, Amy Justice, or Amy Highfield from high school, Valerie Cantrell, well, actually Valerie Burt, because she's married to Aaron Burt, who's over here on the far right. I can't remember who's behind her. Shanna Brissendine is in the shadows with the purple hair. Hayden, what's her last name now? It's Hayden Hickson, but it's Hayden Simmons. Her boy plays at Plainview. Chris Walker is behind her. Tanya Bolden, which used to be Tanya Little. Dana Goggins behind Charlotte Harkins. I can't believe I remember these married names.
2: Yeah.
0: Charlotte Long, Charlotte Harkins. Behind her is Dana Goggins, then me, and then Aaron Burt.
2: Okay. My sister-in-law's not in that picture.
0: No, they didn't. That was on the trolley ride. We went riding around after they kind of shut everything down. But shout out to Alan Kilgo.
2: Yep.
0: Hey, he brought the trolley down.
2: Did any other graduating class come down?
0: Marcy Davis. God, it's so hard when you start talking reunion.
2: Yeah.
0: Your mind goes to maiden names.
1: Yeah.
2: Of course.
0: Real quick.
2: Of course.
0: So I know Marcy Davis, but in high school it was Marcy Harris. So Marcy and Lindy came by. Alan came walking in, and I thought, oh, good, Amy's coming.
2: Yeah.
0: Because she graduated. His wife graduated with us. She didn't come to the reunion?
2: No,
0: she didn't.
2: What? That's crazy.
0: I saw you walk in, and I thought, well, here comes the, you know, the Kilgos are here. That's great. And he goes, nah, she didn't want to come down. So
1: really?
0: Yeah. So there's me in the middle back there. This is Rocky's wife, Audra Harris, or Audra Griggs. That's Lonnie Pendergrass up front.
2: Is that fun?
0: Oh, it was a blast.
2: So you started at Vintage, and then you went where?
0: Yeah, we went up and downtown, like,
2: cruising.
0: Several times. There was a couple times we were like, hey, Alan, you can go ahead and head on back in. It's about time for me to go to bed.
2: That's why Paige and Angel probably didn't stay, because it was so past their bedtime.
0: I got some more pics here. Let's see. So here's the group there. That's, you know, Jason. There's Marty Jones.
2: I remember Marty.
0: Southside now.
2: Yeah, he was a drummer.
0: That's their significant others, them two, and then Nina Killian behind them. So here is Aaron and Valerie. They're married. They live in Rainsville. There's Britt Dove, Eleanor Glover, Amy Justice, who owns Funeral Home, Nina Killian, and Sharon, Sharon Miller. I think that's who that is. I can't remember.
2: In the pink dress, the hot pink dress. Yeah. Wow, she really went all out.
0: There's me and Gwen and Brian Benson. So he graduated with us. There's that picture again. There's Mark Patton, which I feel like everybody knows who Mark Patton is.
2: Yeah. Gosh. Okay, so now we need the before and after
0: pictures. The before and after. Yeah,
2: yes.
0: You can see those. Rocky, Gwen, and Brian Benson. There's the, let's see. This is Paige Maxwell.
2: Yeah, I remember
0: still
2: Paige.
0: Maxwell now.
2: Yeah.
0: And then Amy and Gwen. So there's the trolley. Let's see. Where am I? There's the big picture. Now look at me down there in that front picture. You can't see it, Holly. That looks like. Does that look like me from where you're sitting?
2: Oh yeah. Okay. I mean, I've seen.
0: Can you see the AI in it?
2: Right smack dab in the middle of things.
0: There's Miss Bazemore.
2: Yeah.
0: Miss Ellis, which she's not Ellis now. It's Heartline. But they were teachers at the high school. There's Angel over there on the far left.
2: Yes.
0: Holly.
1: So. I work with those teachers.
0: Let's see. There is Charlie Goforth. You remember Charlie Goforth?
2: Charlie Goforth.
0: And he married a girl. What was her name?
1: That's a memorable name, isn't it?
0: It is.
2: Did you guys have, like, picture? I guess not. Like, you know, at one of our reunions, I saw that they had made pictures of themselves in high school so that if you couldn't recognize them as they are now.
0: Interesting.
2: Oh, yeah, that's who you are.
0: Yeah, Felicia Raines. Which she's something Noriega. Sounds like the ruler of Panama or Guatemala.
1: She had to go back to Panama after that.
0: And then there's Holly's brother.
2: Yep. And
0: Paige,
2: his wife Angel.
0: Angel graduated with us.
2: Paige graduated in 89.
0: Okay.
2: And Angel, she was talking about this, how actually she moved before her senior year. So she from Fort Payne to somewhere else. So she was, but anyway, I don't know.
0: I didn't know that.
2: Yeah.
0: Okay. But she was still in our
2: 91.
0: Class. 91.
2: Yes. Okay. She was still class of 91.
0: All right. Yeah. And then Aaron and Valerie were the prom king and queen. There's Rocky and, you like how Rocky.
2: Oh, my word.
0: That's Rocky Griggs right there.
2: Was that a throwback, hopefully?
0: You know, I think
1: he thought his class of 77 reunion.
2: Yeah. Or is that just how he dresses?
0: No, I think that's pretty much how he dresses.
2: Oh, my word.
0: He was the entertainment on the trolley ride.
2: Yeah, I can see that.
0: So there's the ride through Main Street. I think it's video, but I don't know if it'll play.
2: To you, everybody on the radio, he was showing a little chest hair.
0: Yeah, he had been on about the third button. So,
2: Please don't.
0: So it was really cool to ride through. They rode by the high school, came all the way up and rode by the high school.
2: Wow.
0: We sang the alma mater as we passed by, which was pretty cool.
2: That's fun.
0: So it was a good time. We had a good trip, great organization. Gwen and Amy and Hayden, I think, were the primary. There's somebody else, I think, that helped kind of put everything together. So
2: how was the food?
0: It was really good. It was a barbecue place.
2: Okay.
0: And then they got Lookout Mountain Creamery. Uh-huh. Brought in some desserts. Ooh. Mm-hmm.
1: They're that low-calorie stuff, aren't they?
0: I looked at it when I passed by because I knew going in. So I've started to learn when I go into something like that, like get ready. Like go ahead and prepare that you need to eat. Try to eat as good as you can. So I've learned to anticipate. And the first thing I walk through is that dessert tray right there. And I'm like, oh, my gosh, this is over.
2: Oh, come on. You got a treat.
0: I did. I had the key lime pie. Which is it was
2: big,
0: and it was thick. Oh boy, it was good.
1: I had their strawberry ice cream, but then they had chocolate chips in it, and I thought, I don't know about that. Okay, I'll try it. Pretty good. Somebody had a good idea.
0: So anyway, great gathering. It was a lot of fun. We had a good time, but reminiscing, walked around the room and got to sit down and talk to folks that I haven't talked to in years.
2: Yeah.
0: I think I missed the last one. I think the 30th I missed. But anyway, it was a lot of fun. Had a great time. So here we go, episode 75. Steve, it is hot enough. We got football right here. We're on the cusp of a new college football season.
1: Is this our diamond anniversary right here, 75?
0: Yes, it is. And Lane Kiffin's trying to ruin everything once again.
1: He just can't play well with others.
0: So I don't know I'll be interested to see what Chris Durr has to say in the next segment of Thrive Outdoor Garden Tip of the Week.
1: Apparently Monica was at your class reunion.
0: She was, yeah, Mark's wife.
1: We gave her dad a surprise little birthday party at Cracker Barrel, and she was talking about that.
0: It was fun. It was a good time.
1: I was trying to get her to, if anybody got out of hand, but she wouldn't ever say.
0: Yeah, no, everybody behaved.
1: Yeah.
0: Although I did find something interesting, and I don't know what they wanted everybody to kind of text in or email in or somehow communicate in their song selection from the 80s.
2: Oh.
0: And I think they went
2: Beastie
0: outside
2: Boys.
0: The 80s. Yeah, Beastie Boys. They had, Def Leppard and all the Guns N' Roses and all that kind of stuff. Vanilla Ice, that was our senior year. It was Ice Baby was my senior year.
2: Did y'all do a little line dancing?
0: No, we did not. I think it was just a little bit too old.
1: That just verifies 70s music is the best.
0: Now, I know this is surprising, but Rocky danced a lot. But there was some Backstreet Boys. That's not us.
2: No.
0: We were New Kids on the Block.
2: Yes.
0: But not Backstreet Boys. That was later. That was later in the 90s. Yeah. Wasn't it? When was Backstreet Boys?
2: Yeah.
0: Yeah.
2: Not
0: 80s. That was not late 80s or early
2: 90s. You may Google it.
0: Yeah, because I thought, that's not right.
2: Boys.
0: I don't think that's right.
2: Is that Justin Timberlake's?
0: No.
2: Backstreet
0: Boys? Yes. Yes. NSYNC was the other group. Hey, we got to take a commercial break.
2: Okay, let's go.
0: You find that out. We'll catch it on the backside. You're listening or watching Lunch with Brian and Steve. We'll be right back after this.
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0: All right, we're back. Lunch with Brian and Steve. Right now, we've got Steve Chambers in studio.
6: Is that my computer?
2: Is what your computer?
0: Did y'all hear that? Did you hear that ding? Let me do this. I'll go this route. I think my computer's dinging on this TV back here. Lunch with Brian and Steve, episode 75. We've got Dallas Poe coming up next segment. But first, we've got the Thrive Outdoor Garden Tip of the Week. 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And their core philosophy is they define themselves as a people company that happens to do landscaping. So Thrive Outdoor Garden Tip of the Week. We're excited to have on the Zoom call is Mr. Chris Dura. He cannot hear us. So.
1: Well, that's okay. We can't hear you either.
0: Let me.
2: I don't know.
0: Can you hear me now?
2: No, yeah, later.
1: So this will be a lip reading session.
2: Or right. We'll just start the segment over.
7: Oh, there we go. I can hear you now.
1: Oh, okay.
2: You want to start that over?
0: No, we're good.
2: Really?
0: We screw the show up all the time. We're fine.
2: Okay.
7: It's always technical difficulties are fun.
2: Technical difficulties are fun.
0: Oh, was it muted on the channel?
2: Yeah, I don't know.
0: I don't know. Who cares? We got you here now.
2: The kids figured it out.
0: Hey, look at that. See, that's real world experience. You can't simulate that in a classroom. You just got to do it.
2: Well, actually, you can, I guess.
0: Well,
2: simulate it in the classroom.
0: Well, yeah, but it's real live. Like we're live. We're piping out. And
1: way to shoot down his point, Holly.
0: All right. Anyway, Chris. Hey.
7: Yes.
0: What's happening? Staying cool?
7: Trying to stay cool in this heat, man.
0: Yeah.
7: It's September, you know, in the landscape business, in all the years when I'm working, whenever it hits September, for some reason, I thought it magically got cooler. It does not.
0: No, it does not.
2: 90s all week long.
0: That's right.
7: Yes.
0: That's a blast. So give us a garden tip. What's going on?
7: Well, this is the time of year you can divide. Think August, September dividing. You can divide your daylilies. Your coreopsis, your irises, is a good time to divide those bulb plants. Daffodils, so it's a good time to divide.
0: Can you explain divide?
7: Well, they grow from a bulb, and it's usually chunky under the soil, so you can just cut those things in half or
0: okay.
7: split those chunks, and you can, you know, have more plants.
0: Okay. Well, that makes
7: sense. Also, it's getting that time of year for landscaping, so... August and September is not the best time to landscape because you got to water so much, but late September, October, that is the best time to landscape because the plants are setting all their energy into the roots, getting ready for the winter. So it's a good time to plant in the soil. So
0: okay. With
7: that, think about what you're wanting to plant. You know, if you're wanting to redo your landscape, you always want to think about if it's something in front of your house, think in layers, think tall plants in the back. Smaller plants in the front, obviously. You don't do tall. Steve knows this. You don't put small plants behind tall plants.
0: Everybody knows that, Chris. I mean.
7: That's right. But just think layers. Think of. You
1: the
7: always
1: trick
7: think
1: is knowing how tall they're going to be.
7: Yes. Think about where you're going to put the plants, north side, east side, west side, because the worst place up here is the north side because you get that north wind, that cold winter wind in the winter, and that's not good for plants that aren't hardy enough. Hollies can take that. I mean, our holly can take that, but hollies, the plant, can take that. But the tender plants like azaleas and gardenias, make sure those are on the east, southeast side of your house or shade or some kind of tree line.
0: Okay.
1: So you're saying nothing good up north, is that what you're saying?
2: It's cold.
7: Not with the plants
2: there.
7: That you like.
1: Yeah, okay.
0: All right, well, good. So let's move on to more important things, college football. So we got
7: college football starts Saturday.
0: Yes, yes.
7: I just saw an article for us.
0: Yes.
1: It started some last week.
0: I know. That doesn't matter, though. So, thoughts, Chris?
7: Well, Brian, I saw an article. You tell me, a little article this morning. Are Auburn fans, did they get dissed with that game being moved to Atlanta? You know, you pay that season ticket, and you got the Atlanta game.
0: Yeah, I know they did it for NIL money, or at least that's what Cohen was saying, is that they were trying to make some more money for NIL expenses, but they also gave up a lot of revenue for the city because Auburn does very, very well economically on game, which I mean, so does Tuscaloosa. But yeah.
1: Oh, 100,000 people with $100 tickets. Yeah, that adds up pretty fast.
0: Got to go eat. No. We got to stay in restaurants or hotels and
1: jacked up.
7: And being those season ticket holders, Brian, looking at Auburn's schedule, there's not a lot of great home games out there this year.
0: Yeah, are we still on the Georgia, Alabama every other year? It used to be.
7: No, they're the same.
0: Yeah, that's what I mean. It used to be that they rotated. So you would either get a good Georgia game or a good Alabama game, and then you would have it either year. But now they're both on the same year. So you either get them both or you get neither.
1: You'll be in your road whites this year.
0: Is that right? Oh, that's right. On the road. That's right. Yeah. I mean,
1: Brian, yes. Okay.
0: I'm trying to figure out what you're talking about. So.
7: All right, Brian, Chris, both those games are away. Georgia, Alabama are away. The only, I guess, highlight game is Florida in a couple of weeks.
0: Yeah, I'm going to try to go down to that one. So I should be down there for the Florida game. What are your thoughts on what are you expecting? Do you any anticipation? Or are you just kind of going whatever at this point?
7: Well, you know, it's tough. You know, with NIL, you got so many changes. You know, you bring all these players in, you don't know, and all you can do is go by what they did on other teams. But you know, South Florida is not SEC.
0: Yeah.
7: So I don't know how Byron's going to do for Auburn. I hope they have a line that will give him time. Looking back, Auburn's quarterbacks have been good. They just had zero line to protect them or give them time.
0: Yeah. I saw an Instagram post yesterday where they were wrapping up fall camp, and they were doing this little contest, and they got five offensive players and five defensive players to come out there and catch a punt. And if they caught 8 out of 10 punts, they would not have to run or some kind of special treat. I did not recognize a name that they called out of all the people. Next up, blah, blah, blah, blah. I'm like, I don't know who that is. No idea with NIL. I mean, the team's changed completely. Roster turnover is unbelievable.
7: Well, Steve, of course, being Auburn fans, you know, I won't say don't pay attention, but I really haven't heard a lot of chatter out of the Alabama side. How's Alabama looking?
1: Well, he's going to have to show it on the field, baby.
0: What's the feeling? What's the mood?
1: I think they're going to be very good.
0: You do? Okay.
1: I know we're starting the first-time quarterback, but two years ago, he was the number one quarterback in the country.
0: Okay.
1: So.
0: Where's he from?
1: Duncan, Texas, okay. Or is it Duncanville?
0: So this is a guy they signed out of high school, and actually stayed at Alabama.
1: Yeah, he took a red shirt and.
0: Wow, that's unusual. Yeah, that's a unicorn.
1: I'm gonna learn to pronounce his name. First touchdown pass.
7: Steve, is there a weak point? Is there a concern on defense or offense for Alabama?
1: Well. Last year, the offensive line was a concern, and they've
0: upgraded.
1: It's completely different. Well, it's completely different. We'll know this time next week if it's upgraded or not. We'll see. The quarterback took all the offensive linemen out to eat Saturday night. Is my favorite place in Tuscaloosa to eat, the Half Shell Oyster House.
0: Yeah,
1: they always talk about Chuck's Fish where they take the recruits, but they were all outside of that. And I thought, well, I bet they put it away.
0: I bet they do. That's an expensive meal.
7: So, guys, what do you guys do on this Saturday football? Do y'all have something you like to tailgate at your house? You have friends over? Do you go somewhere?
0: Well, this weekend, Labor Day, we'll be down at the lake. So we'll watch it down there, try to find a little bit of a cool spot to kick back and watch some football at. So, yeah, I'll be down there.
7: I know in the past 10 years, working for Ponderosa Bible Camp, we'd always have our national conference on the opening weekend. So we were usually like in Pennsylvania or North Carolina or Georgia trying to watch games and figure out who's winning and listen to games in between. It looked funny. We'd be in a big conference room listening to a speaker with something in our ear or our phones, kind of watching Auburn, Alabama.
0: Absolutely. Well, that's what you got to do.
1: I look forward to it. It's been a while since I've heard that's that TV's been on for 12 hours.
0: Was that her go-to?
1: That TV's been on 12 hours.
0: So. Right, and it still works. Yeah. Isn't that something?
1: Man, that's a quality TV there.
0: Well, Chris, hopefully Fort Payne tonight gets back on the winning ways, going traveling on a Thursday. Ain't nothing like having a Thursday night ball game on a school night.
1: So y'all have to go Friday?
0: Yes, we do.
1: This is not fair.
0: It'll be a blast.
7: But you're out of school Monday and Tuesday, correct?
0: Yeah, I might maybe catch
2: Monday
0: up
2: and Tuesday?
0: Well, I've got to be here Tuesday. But,
2: but the kids are out. They get 2 days for Labor Day?
0: It's virtual. It's one of those, they call them flex days, which I'm really not exactly sure what that means. It's kind of, if you need it.
1: Maybe somebody will tell you.
0: Maybe somebody can tell me that at some point. But, yeah, I'll be here Tuesday, but the kids.
1: They have online assignments?
0: I think so, yeah.
1: Will you?
0: Something like that.
2: Is that like just for the high school? Is that for the entire school system?
0: Great question. I don't know. I know it's for the high school, which is all that counts.
7: Steve and Brian tonight, are we looking to get in the W column?
0: I think so. I like what I've seen the last 2 weeks in terms of the competitiveness. I mean, really, a couple of turns this or one way or the other, and Fort Payne is 2-0 right now.
1: We got to work through some injuries.
0: Yeah,
1: but much to my surprise, there are lines on high school games. Yes, and Fort Payne's a 21-point favorite.
0: Are they really?
1: Got 23-point favorite.
0: Really?
7: Is Goggins going to be back?
1: Yes.
0: Yes. All indication that is the plan. He'll get released, I think, Wednesday and then play Thursday, I think is the expectation. I don't know. I'll ask him in class. I got him in a couple of
1: classes. Yeah, he ought to know.
0: He's expected to be back, yes.
1: We'll be down a corner and a running back.
0: Yeah.
7: Which running back?
1: Unfortunately.
0: Caden, would he crack his hand?
1: He's got a fractured hand, yeah.
0: Yeah. So, but I think he's expected to return quicker than Jaden Henderson. You know all this stuff now. You do.
1: No, it's the other way around, I think.
0: Oh, is it?
1: I think Jaden going to have a surgery and then be back in 2 weeks. I think they're all should be back by either Arab or Boaz.
0: Okay.
2: That's going to hurt not having Caden.
0: Yes. Yep. It'll have to be creative.
7: Yep.
2: Well, Otis Washington's boy is doing really,
0: he's doing very well.
1: We got three that are capable.
0: Yeah.
7: We'll find out tonight.
0: Yep, that's right.
1: I'm a sunshine pumper, though.
7: That's right. In the stadium that Holly's very familiar with.
1: Yeah.
0: Milton Frank.
2: I mean,
1: I heard that conversation Friday night. And when you drew the diagram, I thought that was great. In the press box.
2: It's hard for me to keep them all straight.
1: Then you showed a spot in our stadium similar to what you were talking about, and the light came on for Miss Holly.
0: Yeah, there we go. All right. Chris, be safe. Get you a nap this afternoon, and we'll see you tonight in Huntsville.
7: Sounds good. See you then.
0: Thank you, Chris Durr with Thrive Outdoor Garden Tip of the Week. We're going to take a break, and then next in studio, we're going to have Steve's favorite former player, Dallas Poe, on the show. We'll be right back with more Lunch with Brian and Steve right after this.
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0: broadcast this is right there. I wonder if we couldn't do that.
2: Yeah,
0: why not? Because it is rounded.
2: Yeah.
0: And I never realized how challenging. So we're back. Lunch with Brian and Steve, episode 75. We'll get to, hang on just a second. Molly and I are having a production meeting right here. But I never realized how much it's necessary to have that rounded table because everybody can see each other now. Because last week with Tom didn't want to sit over on the side, so he's right here, which meant if I wanted him to see Steve, I'd have to go back like this.
2: Yeah.
0: So they could talk.
2: Yeah.
0: But anyway. That's all right. We'll make it work. 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All right, Steve, you want to introduce our guest?
2: Oh.
1: Well, Dallas Poe, number 35 in your program, number one in your heart.
0: Local business owner and just all-around good guy. He was actually...
1: And my Fazoli's come back.
10: Yeah, I don't know if it'll come back.
1: My go-to spaghetti, I miss it.
0: So Dallas and I don't know if I'd met... I don't think I'd met you before. I'd seen you around, but he and I did the football broadcast my first year.
2: Yeah.
0: So this all started... Dallas and I did the play-by-play.
10: Maybe three seasons? Four?
0: About five.
10: Oh, gosh, man. that's probably right. Yeah, my oldest girl is 4.5, and that's about... I did it for a year or two, and then I was like, I need to hold off for a little bit longer. But I do miss it. I would love to get back to that.
0: Yeah.
10: It definitely kept me kind of in the know of, you know, who's doing what and who we're playing and opponents and things like that. And
0: yeah.
10: If you've been out of school for 10 or 12 years, you kind of start forgetting who's playing and stuff like that. So it was fun to stay in the know of Fort Payne football.
1: Thursday night game sneak up on you.
10: Yeah, that's right. That's right. Yeah. But so maybe one day I'll get back into that.
0: Yeah, absolutely. Well, that was a fun season. Just getting started, getting my feet wet and all
2: Scott
0: of that.
2: Scott Weatherly
0: came in. Britt would come in. Yep. Dallas would come in. And sometimes it was kind of a... mix and match.
10: It kind of worked out good. If one of us couldn't be there one night, we had a few extra people that could jump in and take care of it.
1: It's an all-star cast. Right?
10: That was, yeah.
0: So, Dallas graduated. What year did you graduate?
10: 2011.
0: 2011. He was on the, was it 9 and 10 or 10 and 11 that were undefeated? Or what?
10: My senior year, we were undefeated. Actually went 12-1, so we lost in the third round.
1: And there goes the trivia question.
10: Might have blew Steve's trivia question there.
1: One off. I got another one.
10: Okay, he's got another one. Let's see. I think 8th and 9th grade was the other two undefeated seasons for me, so I guess that would have been 8 and 7 maybe. So.
0: Okay. Yeah, I came up. My Sydney, my daughter, was about your daughter's age. Uh-huh. She was about this high, about 3 years old. No. She would have been less than that. She was 2 and a half. And we drove up. Roman Colburn actually got on Facebook and said, hey, Fort Payne, we got to show up now to Birmingham to the Briarwood game in 2010. And so I was like, all right, I'm gonna represent my school. And Sydney and I drove up to Birmingham and watched y'all play that night. It was packed.
10: It was a packed thing.
1: Was that the one that was about 10 degrees, or is that another Briarwood trip?
10: It wasn't too cold, but I do know, I think the very next year, Fort Payne played them again in the second round, so it could have been that one, I know.
0: Yeah.
11: I don't remember it being super cold.
10: No. I think it's just a normal.
11: Got a ticket on the way home.
10: Late October.
2: Oh, my there goodness.
11: You pulled out down 119, took a right, and go up over the mountain in Chelsea. Got pulled over to Jack's right there on the right.
10: That so. Was. I think it was is it AL.com where everybody used to get on there and chat about the games?
11: Yeah.
10: I can vividly remember being there and getting on there at night and seeing what people were saying. And it was a very hyped game for, I think both of us were probably maybe a top five team in the state, you know, going into that game. So
11: yours,
10: it was a big game.
11: I remember walking in, and this is the first time I ever looked and went and gone. This was the eye test back in the day. I thought, my gosh. We are outmatched.
10: Oh, yeah. But I remember, I don't know if Briarwood had a defensive lineman that was under 6'3". I mean, they were.
11: It looked like, seriously, it looked like Notre Dame in Fort Payne.
10: Yeah, they do like Notre Dame.
12: That was a gold helmet.
11: It was.
12: I was like, they're not hard to dislike.
10: That's right.
11: In the world are we going to be competitive with? And y'all were.
10: We had a lot of good players that had some grit and wanted to be there. And, of course, coaching was good, too. We had Patrick Barnes and Coach Ellis both there, which two great coaches. And,
11: yeah.
10: That goes a long way, too, if you got some good coaching going on. So.
11: So what are your fondest memories of high school football?
12: Was Coach Barnes just too laid back?
10: No, I don't know about that. I can vividly remember a few drills and him getting a little tore up. We had one drill that was called a pursuit drill.
11: Yeah.
10: And that we wouldn't even say that word at practice because we did not want that to happen at the end of practice.
11: Here's what pursuit drill meant for us at Opelika when I was coaching. You'd get a running back, and then the coach, they'd have cones that made an arc on each side of the field, and he would toss it to a running back, and he'd have to run to the outside of those cones, and everybody would have to go chase and tag him.
10: Yes.
11: Is that similar to
10: I don't think we had a running back. I think Coach Barnes was there and would, hock the ball and go one way, and we didn't have cones set up, and it was over there, grass drill, back in place.
11: Oh,
10: and
11: yeah.
10: If it didn't do it fast enough, it goes back to first down. And then would do it again. If you did it good, would move to second down. You had to go to fourth down and stop it. But if there was ever not enough hustle, it went back down to another one. So
11: we would have they have like a third or fourth team running back that would be back there, and the coach would just pitch it or act like he pitches it, and that kid would run around.
10: Yeah.
11: And inevitably, some big old defensive lineman would just run over him.
12: It was a sacrificial lamb.
11: You're supposed to tag him, and then just run over him. That'd make it end quicker.
10: I think that was our least fun drill, though, for sure.
12: I always hated grass drills, but now I do them. I probably get up and be dizzy.
11: I know, it's terrible. Yeah, you think you got any energy left?
10: I don't know if I can do it. We did the Long Ranch for Boys.
11: Somebody wanted me to recruit me for that.
10: I did that a couple years.
11: Oh, my gosh.
10: But I was probably 22, 23. But there was guys out there, 45, 50 years old. I mean, I woke up at 23, man. I don't know if I need to do this again. I feel like I've been ran over by a car, So
11: I know it.
10: Not the same as 16, 17 out there.
12: I was in an old-timers game, and this was a long time ago. It was an old-timers game. And Jeff Martin, I don't know if I should say the name.
11: You just did.
12: He had a squirt bottle. Oh, my Lord, what is in there? But he was good to go, though.
10: The first year I did play that, I feel like for the first several series, nobody even looked for the ball. They just was looking to hit somebody. We hadn't hit nobody in years. Some of those guys, 20 years, that's all they cared about was hitting somebody. And
11: how many years did they do that? Was it three or four?
10: I think they did it about 4 years. Yeah, I know I did it three times, and I think that was enough.
11: That was when I first moved back to Fort Payne, and they tried to talk me into go out there to kick, and I'm like, have you lost your ever-loving mind?
10: I know the first one, they did it at Fife Stadium.
11: Yeah,
10: out there.
11: I remember that.
10: It was packed.
11: They recruited me. They said, you come out here and kick for us. I don't remember was Fort Payne the North or the South team? I don't remember.
10: It ended up being I think it was the North team. Yeah, they divided the county up into North and South, and I think there was a little debate on where Fort Payne might have should have went that, but it was a lot of fun.
11: Didn't some guys get pretty significant injuries?
10: Yeah, I think the first year there's three or four that got injured and broke arm and leg, and then of course, like I said, waking up the next day.
11: It was real football. It wasn't flag football.
10: No,
2: it
11: was
2: wow. Straight
11: up old timers.
2: Wow. Yeah.
11: And some of them 40 and 50 years old.
2: That's
10: still
2: wrong.
10: Running around, probably 30 pounds heavier than they were, but still running around, it was something.
12: A little hammy breaking the huddle.
10: Yeah.
11: I remember chasing my sons in the front yard. Now, this has been 10 years ago. And pulled a hamstring. I'm like, oh, that's it. Because in your mind,
10: you still think you can do it.
11: You still think you can do it. I'll run up the stairs at the house and go, I wonder if I can still get up these stairs quick. I think in my head, I'm explosive. No, you ain't explosive.
10: I experienced that with men's league softball. I rolled in late to the game one day and ran out of the outfield and hadn't stretched or nothing and took off after that first ball. And
13: there you go.
10: Need to stretch now, yeah.
13: Yeah.
11: Oh, it's amazing. It leaves you fast. So did you move off after you finished school? Or
10: I went to Jeff State in Birmingham for two years and then came back here and love living in Fort Payne.
11: Been running businesses. And did you start the Citywide then? Or
10: no,
11: how long,
10: actually,
11: what all did you do since you finished school?
10: I came back probably, I guess, in 2013 or 14, and actually worked out on the farm with my dad, just doing cattle and things like that, and kind of just had a wild hair with Blake, my business partner. We were thinking one day and said, maybe we should try renting some cars, you know, and I think like 2 days later, we found a building in Scottsboro and bought the building and bought, I think we started out with maybe 12 cars. And
11: I never had done anything like that.
10: No, never had done anything like that. I had sold some cars, 16, 17 years old. I'd buy a $1,500 car. And if I sold it for $1,700, I was happy, you know.
11: Yeah.
10: $200 at 17 is happy.
11: Oh, yeah.
10: So I did that for a little while, just kind of flipping cars and cleaning them. And I'd take them home and I'd make my mom help me clean them and vacuum and get them all ready. She said, you're not going to sell this piece of junk. I said, just watch, you know. I'd park them down there at my granddad's mill and somebody'd come by and I'd sell it for a couple hundred dollars more and go get another one, you know. So
11: yeah.
10: I did that for a little while, but we started that. Actually, it was in 2017 is when we started in Scottsboro. Like I said, it was just me, and I had maybe about 12 vehicles over there.
11: Yeah.
10: And I sat over there by myself, and, man, if the phone rang three times, it was an exciting day. Yeah, I mean, you know, there's a lot of boredom sitting over there, and it just slowly grew and grew, and I think the beginning of 2019, we opened one up in Gadsden, and just kind of kept going.
11: Why did you go to Scottsboro and Gadsden and not open one here initially?
10: Just thought Scottsboro needed one as well. You know, there was one here in Fort Payne.
12: And you found a building there pretty fast, sounded like. You found a building there pretty fast.
10: Yeah, we found a building there. It was kind of crazy. The one we bought, man, it hadn't been on the market like 5 days, and we bumped into it and got it.
11: Yeah.
10: And then just did some looking around and searching and thought Gadsden was going to be the next good spot. So that's where we went. And trying to think exactly what year we started Albertville. Albertville was the only store that we bought from somebody. The other three we opened up ourselves. And actually we got the one from Albertville from Tracy Honey, which is the mayor over there. And I think he's been in the car business for years and years. And super great guy, helped us out a lot. And the

0: And
1: we got one of those.
2: I saw that.
1: The Northcoats bought one of those.
2: I appreciate it.
0: Thank you. But that's kind of how even the sale in the car came into play. It was like, man, you know, we're having to get rid of a lot of vehicles, so we need to start this instead of selling them to a wholesaler. You know, we need to do it ourselves. So that's kind of how that started. And,
3: Do you do any work on them? Mechanical work?
0: I can barely change a tire. Yeah. So that's one thing. I'm not a mechanic by no means. But luckily, you know, we moved down to the south end of town in a building with Barrett and Smith down there.
1: Yeah.
0: And they do a phenomenal job. They take care of all of our stuff. And if any of our customers come down there, we try to send them to them as well to get stuff worked on. So it's kind of a one-stop shop. You know, you can come down there and get your oil changed. And if you need to rent a car, you can get a car. And if your car can't run no more, we can find you another one.
1: There you go.
0: All right, get all of it done.
1: Let's take a break. We'll be back with more with Dallas Poe. You're listening or watching Lunch with Brian and Steve. We'll be right back.
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1: All right, we're back.
2: 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You knew. That's so funny.
1: Lunch with Brian and Steve, Brian Northcutt, Steve Chambers, Holly Allen, in studio, the bunker of FETV, WZOB 1250 AM, 100.9 FM. We're glad that you guys are joining us. 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So, Dallas Poe, we've been talking little football, little of this and that. Speaking of football, I saw, isn't the quarterback at Clemson related to your wife?
0: Yeah, on her dad's side of Vezina, yes.
1: The guy that was the quarterback at Briarwood,
3: Chris,
1: he's starting. Yes. He's been
0: Is he?
1: They've been named the starting quarterback at Clemson this year.
0: So I don't know that they've been
3: named starting out in Baton Rouge.
1: Baton Rouge, yeah.
3: Is that Saturday night?
1: I have no idea.
0: What is some of the big games Saturday? Because I know like Alabama's ECU and not a very – I mean, Auburn-Baylor will be a pretty good one, but it seems like it's either like a really high-level game
3: or a cupcake on the first one. Might be Clemson and LSU.
0: Yeah, I think so. Okay.
1: They've been talking about Clemson, or if Lane Kiffin goes forward with this play in these – two NFL players, that they're going to do something severe. Have y'all heard about all that? Have you read any of that?
0: I've read some of it.
3: Explain this to me, because the SEC ruled he can't do it.
1: Yes.
3: And so everybody else said fine.
1: But they got a court. They got a judge.
3: In Baton Rouge.
1: To have a stay. Like, this is absolutely lunacy. How in
0: the same thing, you know, with I think his last name was Bediako for Alabama basketball.
1: Yeah, yeah.
0: Went

0: to the G League or something like that, and then came back and played several games with Alabama, then pulled him back out. I don't know. I don't understand how
1: now
0: all that's
1: there
0: working.
1: Used to be a rule. Like, it used to be that if you play an ineligible player, you knowingly play an ineligible player. Doesn't that just like ruin your whole season? Or is it just those games?
2: You got a judge saying, "Well, you can do it."
1: So let me ask you this, Mr. Bediako. Are you in favor of Lane Kiffin playing former NFL players?
2: Well, it's a little different from international. Because, you know, Auburn had an international guy.
1: I know.
2: But since he was white, I guess they let him play.
1: Steve.
2: But do you ever watch SEC shorts?
1: I've seen a couple.
2: It shows these kids to play for the Cleveland Browns coming down to LSU camp and just running all over the LSU players.
0: They do some good videos.
2: Yeah, and say that. Well, you know, it's sort of like that.
1: I don't know where this is going to end. This is not going to end well.
2: You have to be cut by the NFL team.
1: I
2: was going to start for Cleveland, but I believe I'm going to start for LSU.
1: Well, they make more money going to LSU than they were going to play in the NFL.
2: I don't see how you can do it when the SEC ruled against it.
1: Yeah, the NCAA ruled against Bediako. They played him. And you only have to play. I mean, even if you play just one or two games, you play the Clemson game, you win that game that you would have lost without him.
0: Yeah.
1: And now they're not allowed to play the rest of the season. Well, that win is more important in a football season than a win in a basketball season.
0: Absolutely.
1: So I don't know. I don't know where it's heading in a direction.
0: College sports is all over the place.
2: But if they haven't even practiced for it with LSU,
1: I know. Yet.
2: But of course they're in shape because they've been in an NFL camp. But I don't know how they know the plays.
1: And how do you know? I mean, how does that impact your team morale?
2: Yeah.
1: Where you got a kid who called his mom and dad and said, "Hey, I'm starting tight end." Guess what?
0: Yeah.
1: And then the next week, they're like, "No, you're not starting tight end."
0: Yeah, that's a lot of with the transfer portal the way it is now. You know, I mean. You could be leading up all year long, thinking, "Hey, I'm going to be the guy next year," and then, bam, somebody moves in, takes your spot. You know, I mean, like it's a wild scene now.
1: And it's leaking down into high school ball, and even like travel ball and middle school. My kids are playing. We're playing in middle school ball teams that are the same size as our community. We have two towns that are the same size, same demographics, same people, and their team's twice as big as ours.
0: Yeah.
1: And completely dominant players that you know good and well didn't grow up in that community.
0: Well, I'm thinking and looking
1: back. This is middle school. I'm not talking about Thompson. We're not talking down in Birmingham.
0: But, thinking back to when I was even playing high school football, man, that was a lot of, I think, what made us what we were. Is heck, we'd all grown up together.
1: Yeah.
0: We'd played together. I mean, like, having people move in that we didn't know. I mean, yeah, they might have been athletic and even better than some of us, but like,
1: yeah, but that was
0: the bond and the brotherhood of growing up and playing together. It's hard to, you can't make that, you know.
1: I know, but it's becoming now where it's not even fun playing.
0: Yeah.
1: Because these kids are just they're grown men, and then they hold them back a year or two. Parents are calculating like, okay, you can't be 19 and play high school athletics. So let me back that up. How far back can I hold my kid?
0: Yeah.
1: So that when they turn 16, they're in eighth grade.
2: Now they're figuring out the conception dates, I guess.
3: Probably so. Let me think about it.
0: Yeah.
2: No, not tonight.
0: Sorry, man.
2: I'm sorry, Holly.
1: So what else is going on? What else is going on in the Poe world?
0: Oh, man.
1: Sorry about your grandfather.
0: I do appreciate it.
1: That man, your granddad's Matt Cooper.
0: Yes,
1: he was. And everybody in Fort Payne knows who that is.
0: He was a great man and helped a lot of people out. And like I said, at the funeral home, talked to some people that I hadn't talked to in a long time and hadn't talked to ever really that was telling stories of things he had done that I didn't know about.
1: Yeah.
0: So it was neat getting to hear from those people that he had helped out along his life. And it was interesting to see all that and made you feel good knowing that he did all the things that he did. So he was a good man.
2: That's cool. Talking to him. I said, "How do you get so many Alabama tickets?" He said, "I let them borrow my jet."
0: Growing up, I didn't miss too many Alabama football games at all. And I was telling at the funeral home some of the stuff of even when I was the ball boy, fourth, fifth grade down there, he'd go to the game, we'd go load up, drive to Tuscaloosa Friday night and go to the game. So
1: that's cool.
0: A lot of fun memories there and, blessed that I got to see all those games that I did. And then, I enjoyed every minute of that. I guess that's why I became an Alabama fan, was, you know, because of him and going to those games. So.
4: Yeah, that's cool.
0: And then he was a big Fort Payne guy, too. I mean,
4: he
0: loved that. And I think it was our 10th or 11th grade year. I think he helped kind of do what was kind of the Jumbotron back then.
2: And it's still there holding the scoreboard.
0: You know. But, I mean, now the Jumbotrons have came a long way since then.
2: Yeah, but that was
0: a big deal.
2: That was top of the line back then.
0: Yeah, that was I can remember that coming out that first game and having the playing on there.
3: Wasn't
0: and the
3: it just music. A projector?
0: Yeah, I think it was just a projector. Yeah. Man, that was big time back in 2010.
2: It was still quite the upgrade.
0: Yeah, so he definitely loved Fort Payne football as well. So.
4: Yeah, that's cool. So you got any other business ventures out there? You just, I guess with four locations or whatever you got going on.
0: Yeah, it keeps me pretty busy. And,
4: and playing some golf.
0: Trying to play some golf.
4: Golf game. Did you play in the tournament here at Terrapin?
0: The club championship? I did, yeah. I had a good first day and don't need to talk about the second day. So, usually you're supposed to do the opposite. You're supposed to play worse on the first day, so you can get in a lower flight.
4: Sandbag, you get that low flight.
0: Yeah, I didn't do too good the second day.
4: Okay.
0: So,
4: did you play at Fort Payne?
0: I didn't play golf.
4: Really?
0: I played, growing up, I played a lot. I actually played at DeSoto. My other grandfather was a member there, and I played with him a lot growing up. And looking back on it, I wish I would have played in high school. Just, you know, once you get finished, you know, you can't go back and do it.
4: You're a pretty good golfer. I mean,
0: maybe so. That's what I was talking to. Me and Blake played yesterday, actually, in which, you know, Blake's kind of on another level of golfing.
4: He won the club championship.
0: And I was telling somebody I was with yesterday, I said, you know, I went like to – with my wife or some of her friends, their husband's like, you playing golf? I was like, yeah. I mean, I feel like I'm all right, you know. And what is she? I was like, maybe mid-70s. Oh, man, that's good. You know, I was like, man, the guys I play with at Terrapin, they're giving me 10 shots, you know. Like Hunter Hawkins and Scott and Will McCurdy and Blake and all them that I'm buddies with. I mean, they're consistently four or five under par or something.
2: You're playing against scholarship.
0: I'm way back there compared to those guys. So.
4: That's amazing.
0: I think playing with some of those being my buddies has helped me out in my golf game, trying to elevate to their level, which I can't get there, but. It's fun to try.
4: Yeah, it's amazing. Fort Payne's got a bunch of kickers and a bunch of golfers.
0: Yeah, it is. That's what several of, they do like the Alabama State amateur rankings. And at times Fort Payne's had like four or five people in the top 10 from Terrapin Hills and Fort Payne. So it's pretty wild.
4: You go watch. I usually roll through on a Monday morning after a tournament and look at the scores on the score sheet. And I'm like, good night.
0: It is wild.
4: There's some
0: kickers and golfers. That's it. Yeah, I didn't think about that. So.
2: And there's money in both, isn't
0: there? That's it, yeah.
4: And a lot of times kickers are golfers. So
0: yeah.
4: They do a good job. Well, let's see. We got a minute or two. You got anything else you want to bounce around? We talk college football. How do you feel about Fort Payne and where they are? Do you keep up with them now?
0: Yeah, I do. We tried to come to the Plainview game.
4: Yeah.
0: My little girl lasted about 5 or 10 minutes, and we headed out. So luckily, I got home and logged on to FPTV and watched them. So that's neat that I can get on there and do that.
2: So you're probably not going to Huntsville.
0: I'm probably not going to Huntsville. But I think probably two of your harder games were the first two.
4: Yeah.
0: I mean, I may be wrong. So. And I think that's a good thing. I mean, nobody wants to lose, but I think you can always get some good out of a loss, you know. So hopefully that's what they do and turn it around and win the region and make a run.
4: Fort Payne is that's why I didn't panic too much at this point.
2: Okay.
4: Although the injuries are a little concerning.
2: Yeah, we're used to, you know, they don't look as good coming off the bus, but we're used to that. It doesn't bother us anymore.
4: Yeah, that's one of the things that baffles me about last week's opponent, and we won't go into too many details, but there is no reason they shouldn't run up and down the
0: ball. I agree.
4: They were very good.
2: Coach Elmore was telling me, we had a 3rd and 2. We were trying to run out the clock. And it opened wide open, and our own back, one of our backs went the wrong way and knocked him down after a yard. And I thought, you know, in my mind then, I thought, well, he'd have had the first down easily. And I was talking to Coach Elfmore, and he said, no, he'd have scored. Unless the backside safety had run him down, which, guessing Steve, you may have somebody that could have done that.
0: They're always going to have athletes and a big school to pull athletes around.
4: Yeah.
0: So.
4: Well, man, it was so good to have you on the show.
0: Yeah, absolutely. I enjoyed it.
4: Fun.
0: It's very FBTV down here. It's awesome.
4: Like, wow.
0: This is cool.
4: It's pretty nice. Yeah, we do. We like it down here. So, Dallas Poe, everybody. We'll have him back on the show, I'm sure, at some point in the future.
2: Trivia question.
4: Go ahead, Steve.
2: Who was your kindergarten teacher?
0: Miss Esling.
2: She's moved up in the world.
0: Moved up in the world.
4: She upgraded.
2: She's Miss Chambers now.
0: Miss Chambers now. That's it. That's true, but not back then. I've several times sat there and thought before, man, I'm trying to walk through every teacher that I've had since. So that's hard to kind of come through and think about
4: them. You forget them all.
0: I'm already there about it. So.
2: You can't remember what school you went to.
4: Dallas Poe, everybody, thanks for being on the show.
0: Thank you. I enjoyed it.
4: We'll be back with more Lunch with Brian and Steve right after this.
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4: Bring me on back. 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
2: Thank you.
4: 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Just had Dallas Poe on the show, and that was fun.
2: It was
4: entertaining. He did a good job of kind of staying with it.
9: He's a salesperson.
4: I think we're on today.
2: Steve,
4: you feel it? You feel the energy, Holly?
9: No, I don't feel it.
4: No?
9: I don't feel it. maybe it's just I only had a cup of coffee.
2: She's Debbie Downer
9: one
2: today.
9: One cup of coffee.
4: What's she so down about?
9: I'm not down.
2: This thirsty game got you out of kilter?
9: A little bit, maybe stress. Going to get all of it, you know, figured out before
4: That extra day is a lot.
9: Yeah.
4: There's a lot of time in an extra day for a football game. That you lose on a short week.
2: Well, Brian, what are you doing on October 22nd?
4: October 22nd, Steve. I don't know. What should I be doing?
2: Well, we should go down to Birmingham together and watch the Alabama-Auburn exhibition basketball game.
4: I saw about that. Is that at Boutwell? Is that the one at Boutwell? Or is that somewhere else?
2: No, I don't think it's at Boutwell. Okay. I may be wrong.
4: I don't know. I saw something on an email about it.
2: But they said
4: I did see that, though.
2: It's like a fundraiser. And we can't sit together because Alabama's on one side and Auburn's on the other.
10: But it's an exhibition, which doesn't count, right?
2: It doesn't count.
3: Same way that Plainview didn't count.
2: There's a
3: right?
2: good chance the scoreboard's going to be on. That'll be.
10: Is that a fundraiser?
2: Yeah, for each school. They're okay. going to split it down
10: That's
2: the middle.
10: That's a pretty good idea.
2: And go to their NIL.
10: See, well, they'll make some money.
2: Yeah.
10: It's going to their NIL?
2: Yes.
10: Oh, wow.
2: So it'll be a... That'll be the most intense exhibition game there ever
10: yes,
2: was.
10: Yes, yes.
2: And Alabama's got another one with Ole Miss.
10: Really?
2: I thought, what happened to the, you know, playing SEC teams in the...
10: I guess with all the money they're having to spend, they got to figure out ways to raise it.
2: I guess so.
10: I don't know how...
2: They may be a little bucket out there. You can throw money at it.
3: What if they had a fireman's boot?
2: Yeah.
3: It's a four-way stop. They still do that in Collinsville, by the way.
9: Well, they do it at Dogtown, too.
3: Do they?
9: Yeah, especially during the longest yard sale. Yeah.
3: Yeah.
10: There's a couple of intersections. That's not real safe.
2: Coach Pearl may be selling donuts out there.
10: Four-way stop, you're okay. But if it's a traffic light.
9: Oh, no.
10: And you got somebody standing in the middle of the road.
9: Yeah, no, this is a five-way. This is like 5 points. That's a good place.
10: Yeah, as long as it's a four-way stop or a five-way stop, you're good.
9: Yeah.
2: That could still be dangerous, though.
9: Yeah, it's a. They always get a little bit from me, whatever I've got, you know, in my wallet.
10: Yeah, I'm peculiar about donations.
2: Especially at Walmart. Can't go into Walmart with a. But it's always something. It's like a cheerleader's. Yeah. Need new uniforms or something, you know, you want to help them, but you're not sure you got enough money to get what you're going to get at Walmart.
9: So. Nowadays, that's for sure. Yeah. Yeah. Well, it's hard for me to turn down the firemen that go. Yeah. You know, that's definitely
10: that's
9: noble. I don't like the police people calling me. You know, I like calls. Like, hey, can we put you down for, do you know what I'm talking about?
2: Yeah.
9: I don't like that.
2: It's like, you know.
9: Because usually I don't think that that's legit, or is it legit? I don't know.
2: I don't know.
9: I can't tell.
10: Yeah, well, most of them have that little delay before they pick up.
9: Uh-huh.
10: So if I answer, first off, if it's a number I don't know, then that's out. If it's somebody I think I might know.
9: Yeah.
10: And I answer, and there's not an immediate response when I say hello, I hang up right then.
9: Yeah. They cough now.
10: Do what?
9: Have you noticed that?
10: They
9: cough or they clear their throat. And I'm like, I know this is a machine, or I know this isn't a real person. But it's kind of giving a, like they are, like that. That. Okay.
2: the scam I've been getting is your Medicare information is not on the National Register.
3: That gets your ears perked
2: so
3: up.
2: So I couldn't help it. I said, well, if that's the case, how are you calling me about it? Because it was
3: like, did I stump them?
2: It was a real person. And she went,
10: bye.
2: And I said, are your parents proud you try to scam people out of money?
3: Did you say that?
2: Yeah.
9: Really?
2: And got the
3: that's
2: old,
3: a good one.
2: Got the old click.
3: Your parents proud of what you do.
2: Yeah. I can't. Usually I hang up, but sometimes, you know, you're just in that mood where you just want to confront somebody.
10: Yeah, that's true. That's true. So have you been keeping up with the Lindsay Clancy stuff?
9: A little bit.
10: I don't know.
2: Martha's been keeping up with that for me.
10: Yeah. I mean, to me, it's one of those, like, what was that lady's name? Susan Smith or something?
2: Yeah.
10: 30 years ago.
2: In South Carolina.
10: Yeah.
9: That drowned her kids?
10: Took them, like, drove the car
2: she's
10: into
2: gonna
10: the
2: say
10: lake.
2: It. Just let,
10: but hers was a, didn't she, the demon told her to do it?
2: Yeah, she was pretending she didn't know where they were, and she's like, talking to kid, praying, pretending she's talking to kidnappers. She said, let me know your old mama loves you in that southern drawl.
10: Yeah.
2: And then it turned out. You know, everybody thought, bless her heart, she's lost her children, and then turned out she had done it.
10: This is, I guess, somewhat similar to that in that she just was a little bit psychotic or something. And
9: that's what she's claiming.
10: Yeah.
2: Was it three children?
9: Yeah. Yes.
10: The bizarre part of it is people
9: supporting her.
10: And coming to
9: her aid,
10: her
9: defense,
10: her backing, they're like... I'm guessing, and I haven't seen a lot of it, I've just heard the stories, that they're trying to empathize with the plight of mothers with small children. Is that what they're trying to do? I know they're not doing that.
11: Is it mental health? Heavily
9: medicated postpartum depression. I think that's, you know, yeah, sympathize with the mother, but who cares about the kids, right?
10: Yeah.
9: I mean, this is what 50 years of abortion has given
10: us.
9: Yeah,
10: no, that's true. That's true. When you start to dehumanize life, yeah. And I mean, what's wrong with the inconvenience of that? But I don't see how you can make this step. Like, there is absolutely nothing. And listen, we've all been tired when our kids got us up in the middle of the night and we didn't sleep for a week, and we had one kid with a fever, and then the next night another kid with a fever, and then the next night another kid had. I went about 15 years without getting a full night's sleep, and I think it ruined me now. But not once, ever. Did I consider? Well, let's just eliminate.
11: Did you seriously consider?
9: You don't have to listen to the voices in your head.
10: Yeah.
9: I mean, you know, you can say no.
10: So, I don't know. That's been bizarre.
9: We're
10: living in a time where people come to the support and aid of the most bizarre, dumbest.
9: George Floyd.
10: Out of the. Like, what in the world is wrong with folks? But I guess that's just, I mean, and then, now, and I know what
9: you know
10: I...
9: You know the theological
10: I,
9: answer.
10: When I know the theological answer, but I know I hear my parents and my friends' parents from 30 years ago saying the exact same thing. Oh, this world's just going to hell.
11: Yeah. How much time we got left. Everybody
10: says it, but it does feel like we are progressively getting... darker and darker.
9: Reprobate minds.
10: Yeah.
9: You know, people who can't reason.
10: Yeah.
9: Yeah.
10: It's bizarre.
9: Or just don't, I don't know. It's sad. It's a sad state.
10: Yeah. So
9: there are three men on the jury and the rest are women. So that might have something to do with the facts.
10: They're saying they're deadlocked right now.
9: That they're deadlocked. That
10: maybe there's a verdict now, but I don't know.
11: Did they say what the deadlock was, like 10 to 2 or?
9: I'm sure it's probably 7 or...
11: 7 to 3, 7 to 5, 9 to 3.
9: Yeah, maybe. I think I'm a woman, and I do not support her and think she needs to be...
11: But you think some of the women maybe?
9: Who are coming to her aid right now in public? It's not right. Men, it's women. What's wrong with us, Steve?
11: I don't know.
3: I
11: know this one.
3: I don't know.
10: I have to have that conversation with my sons all the time. Hey, buddy, it's all of them.
9: Now, no, it's not. Not all of us.
10: No, I'm not talking about Lindsey Clint. No, I'm just meaning.
9: Yeah, they're all a little bit. Hormones does.
10: Have you ever seen the Hot Crazy Matrix? Have you ever seen that video?
11: No.
10: Golly, Steve, I've got to show you that.
11: Okay.
10: We got to watch that after the show today. All right, let's go ahead. That's on Fresh on Mind. Let's do DK8. Get off this topic of moms killing their kids.
11: Yeah, well, let's go to Raingate. August rainfall was 4.71 inches, which is nearly 2 inches above normal for August.
10: Is it really?
11: Yeah.
10: Wow, okay, good.
11: But it hadn't rained in about 7 days. So I guess we'll start seeing that old drought monitor up there.
10: When's this? Is this supposed to rain at the ball game tonight?
11: No.
10: Are we clear for the?
11: Yeah,
10: that's one thing that
11: we do have a heat advisory through
10: on away
11: Saturday,
10: games,
11: though.
10: You know, I'm good. I'm good with the setup and all that kind of stuff. But the rain is the game changer.
11: Yeah, we'll have
10: an advantage here.
11: We'll be in the elements at
10: There's a little bitty shed roof, but it ain't much of one.
11: Do we know where we're playing Columbia?
10: I think Joe Davis.
9: That's in Huntsville as well, so it's back-to-back.
10: It's not too far,
9: games.
10: Yeah. Isn't Joe Davis pretty close to Milton Frank? Aren't they pretty close to each other?
11: Yeah, they've redone that.
10: I played a game in Joe Davis in high school.
11: Against Grissom?
10: I think so.
11: I remember that game.
10: Yeah.
11: Because I thought, this is a terrible place to watch a game.
10: I know.
11: It was mostly a baseball field then.
10: Yeah, they put like baseball bleachers over there for the visitors to sit in the home side, gets the whole grandstand. And the visitors get like three levels of bleachers that you can't even see over the football team.
11: That's reconfigured now, though, I believe.
10: Has it?
11: You like that reconfigured?
10: Reconfigured.
11: Yeah, I've been working on
10: it. Is it straight football now? It's only football, right?
11: Maybe.
10: They made baseball there, too.
11: Yeah, they made it soccer over there.
10: Oh, okay.
11: If I had to guess.
10: So, nothing, so we have no rain in, we're just a couple days.
9: Well, in Saturday.
10: September.
9: Yeah. We're expected.
11: September. Hadn't registered yet. I didn't think that's very exciting. Holly might have happened, because I know this is her favorite segment. Right?
9: Yes.
11: I'm getting you a rain gauge for Christmas.
9: Okay. I saw some at Walgreens, actually. I thought about you.
10: Will it have the snow feature on it, too?
11: I'm getting you one from Kukaros, not Walgreens. This is calibrated. Properly. Come on.
10: Does it have the snow thing? The snow filter thing?
11: Yeah, well, I have to tell you how to do snow.
10: Yeah.
11: And I'll even get you hail pads if you want to.
10: Hail pads.
9: Okay.
11: That's for another segment. Yeah, you correctly collect and measure hail. I'm staying out of the hail best I can.
10: This is riveting radio right now. We are lighting it up.
11: Okay, we'll go to National Day now.
10: Okay, let's go.
11: Well, I've learned that I've mispronounced this all my life.
10: Really?
11: Welsh rarebit.
10: What?
11: Welsh. I thought it was Welsh rabbit.
9: Who is that?
11: Welsh rarebit day. That's cheese and ale sauce on toast.
10: Really?
11: Yeah.
10: I've never heard of it.
11: I thought it was Welsh rabbit. I really did.
10: I don't think I've ever heard
9: Welsh,
10: of it.
9: Welsh? Is that a Welsh delicacy?
10: Like
11: W-E-L-S-H.
9: And what is it on toast?
11: R-A-R-A-B-I-T.
9: What is it on toast?
10: Rarebit?
11: It's
10: rarebit?
11: Yeah, I always thought it was rabbit. I thought they were all saying rabbit. But it's cheese and ale sauce on toast.
9: Cheese and ale sauce?
11: Yes.
9: Like?
10: Is that like a Worcestershire?
11: It sounds like it, doesn't it?
10: Okay.
9: Okay.
10: That sounds pretty decent. I'll give it a shot.
9: I don't know about those people over there in the United Kingdom. They eat beans on toast.
10: Let's see if Jennifer Giles can get us some of that.
11: Yeah. I bet she's familiar with it. Yeah.
10: Better than me. I hadn't even heard of it.
11: It's a National Skyscraper Day.
10: There we go.
11: National Yogurt Day.
9: Okay.
10: Well, I got yogurt in the fridge right now. I had some. Participate in that.
11: The other day.
10: Yeah. We're still on riveting radio. All right.
11: Yeah.
9: Good eating.
10: And give me your best one left.
11: The only one I have left.
10: What is it?
11: National Bowling League Day.
10: Bowling League Day.
9: I played sort of in a bowling league once, like a women's.
10: Did you really?
9: Well, when Jamie was deployed and the boys were small, I had a little time, and so
10: learned
9: how to bowl with some women. It was fun.
10: Cool.
11: Martha had made some rice pudding. I hate to tell this. It shows how just stupid I am. I thought it was cream corn.
10: Oh, really?
11: And it was rice pudding. So I ate it. I thought, God, this is really sweet. And she said, where's my rice pudding?
10: I don't know, but they ate that and the cream corn.
11: Uh-oh. That wasn't cream corn. How could you think that was cream corn?
9: Yeah, that's weird.
11: I don't know. I just thought it was.
10: All right, we got to go to a break. We got the student spotlight up next. You're listening or watching Lunch with Brian and Steve. We'll be right back.
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0: Welcome to the Student Spotlight segment on WZOB's Lunch with Brian and Steve. 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
1: it's become a joke in the class.
0: Has it really?
2: She smiles.
1: Yeah, well, somebody ended up watching it one day, and they're like, what is she saying?
0: Of course. And who was it?
2: Already wrong.
1: I don't remember.
0: Maybe.
1: What did you say, Gridiron?
0: I don't know what I said.
2: Maybe I messed that up, because maybe it is supposed to be hyphenated, Gridiron.
0: Well,
2: I
0: mean, I
2: didn't hyphenate it, so.
0: It's hyphenated now, and I still, like, takes me a second. So it's really not you. I think it's me.
2: The Gridiron.
0: It's definitely me. Anyways, y'all, hello.
1: Hello.
0: Hi. It feels good to be back in the chair.
1: Yes.
0: Okay, so Kaylee, she is a public speaker, and she used her skills, her public oh my gosh. Whew. Y'all.
1: Good? You all right?
0: Doing good.
1: We got it.
0: Jittery today. Anyways, okay, so Kaylee used her amazing public speaking skills at the Northeast Entrepreneurial Center pitch competition, where she placed first. So, Kaylee, tell us a little bit about what that competition is and what your idea was.
3: Yeah, so when I first pitched my idea, I was very nervous because I obviously, it was back to back. I only had 2 weeks to come up with the idea and actually rehearse my script and pitch it in front of all these judges. But basically my business concept is called ConnectaCore, and it's a staffing agency where Spanish speakers and English speakers can come and seek either employment or employers, and hopefully to reduce that language barrier that we have within the community, and so we can focus more on talent.
0: Okay, cool. That's really cool. So ConnectaCore, it essentially just serves as a translation hub?
3: Yeah.
0: That's so interesting. So what kind of occupation opportunities would you have?
3: I would focus more on blue collar.
0: I see
3: that here in the area, blue collar is very sought after.
0: Mm-hmm.
3: And I know that many Spanish speaking individuals would love to do blue collar, mm-hmm. as it requires more skill than actual, like, you know, talking and stuff like that.
1: Mm-hmm.
3: And hopefully venture off into, like, white collar.
0: I feel like it's really needed here, too, especially, like, in this generation. Plumbers and electricians can make just as much as surgeons, I feel like.
3: Mm. Oh, yeah.
0: So,
1: there's a lot of money.
0: There's a bunch of money in that field. So tell us a little bit about your experience in the actual competition.
3: So, as I said before, we only had 2 weeks to actually come up with the business idea and then pitch it.
1: Who was it through?
3: Jennifer McCurdy.
1: Okay.
0: With the Northeast Entrepreneurial Center.
1: When you signed up, did you go to her to sign up?
3: No, actually, Ms. Varnador here, she posted it.
0: On Schoology.
3: Yeah,
0: that's
3: she posted
0: right.
3: it on mm-hmm. Schoology. And I was like, you know what, I'm going to sign up because, like, why not? And mm-hmm. I also didn't know what I was getting myself into.
1: Cool.
3: So, it was very nerve-wracking. I remember I was one of three high schoolers that was actually pitching an idea. And I was very nervous, mm-hmm. nerve-wracking.
0: I mean, yeah, but being one of the youngest people in the room and you placed first and won a fat scholarship from it, that speaks volumes about you as a person.
1: That's cool.
0: It's super interesting. Do you see ConnectaCore becoming something that you would pursue in the future?
3: Currently, right now, as I'm a senior, I'm very busy with, like, you know, senior stuff and all of the shenanigans that come with it.
1: You have senioritis, too?
3: Oh, my gosh, yes. I literally never want to come to school.
0: No shade to the school, but none of us want to come, but yes.
3: Yeah, but hopefully in the future when I'm in college or wherever I end up, hopefully mm-hmm. I can start it here in Fort Payne, because I know Fort Payne mm-hmm. is a very lovely community and I have such a connection to it.
0: Mm-hmm.
3: And I know almost a few individuals here, whether they're Spanish speakers or mm-hmm. English speakers, and so I would love to have that impact here.
0: Yeah, I feel like it'd also be very rewarding to come back and just kind of finish where you started in a way.
3: Yeah.
0: Just because I feel like you'd have a deeper connection with the people that you're working with, because you know them, you know their families, they're in the community,
3: of
0: that
3: course.
0: Sort of thing.
3: Yes.
0: So tell us what you want to do in the future, if not ConnectaCore or
2: eventually before KinecoCorp, what would you like to do?
3: So in the future, I would love to be a corporate attorney. I plan on majoring in accounting to hopefully get me to that. Where I want to apply to, I'm undecided yet. You know, I've been looking at colleges. I know it's kind of late, but I've been looking at colleges and hopefully I'll know where I want to go.
1: It's not too late.
2: I swear. I mean, people make decisions in like May. I mean, I had friends of last year that didn't know, Sydney included, didn't know where they wanted to do until May. And I think it's totally fine. And look, they all ended up where they needed to be, where they wanted to be. So I think it's all good. But I'm trying to think, is there anything else you want to talk about concerning KinecoCorp?
1: So did you have, you just saw the post and said, that's interesting. And then she said, to do this, you've got to pitch an idea for a business. And then you thought of the business, or had that been something rumbling inside your head?
3: Yeah, so KinecoCorp, the business concept that I pitched, wasn't something that was lingering in my brain. I was thinking of maybe like a nonprofit where high schoolers can maybe voluntarily translate like offices or anything like within the community. And then when I first went to that first workshop, I told Jennifer my idea, and she was like, well, how are you going to get revenue? Next week, she brought individuals from, I'm pretty sure, UAB.
1: Yeah.
3: And we sat down, we talked about it, we brainstormed, and so we took that nonprofit to an actual business idea.
1: Mm-hmm. Okay. I can say this. Revenue is very difficult to wrangle.
2: Right.
1: It is. Holly, could you amen that? Are you even listening? Revenue is very difficult to wrangle.
2: Yes.
1: Revenue is.
2: Especially in this economy.
1: That's the challenge of life.
2: Especially in this economy. Right.
1: What?
2: Especially in this economy.
4: Yes, ma'am. That's so true.
1: Here's how you need to think of it. Cash flow will always go in one direction, but it will not always come from the other direction. So that tap on the revenue side will go dry quickly, but it never goes out off on the other side.
2: That's so true. Very true. Not fruit. Oh, my gosh. Okay, quick story time. So there's a running joke in my family because my whole entire life I've said fruit for thought instead of food for thought.
4: I just messed up and said it right here.
2: I seriously always thought it's been fruit for thought, and that's why I just said it on here.
4: So technically you're not wrong.
2: Right, but the Freemans drive it home every Christmas. So it's like fruit for thought.
1: Hey, fruit for thought.
2: There's some fruit for thought for you. Anyway, so right, there's some food for thought.
1: Food for thought.
2: Kaylee, y'all, she has also been a busy gal this summer. Tell us what you've been up to this summer, Kaylee.
3: Yeah, so over the summer, I went to an immersion program over at UChicago.
1: Really?
3: It's called the Neubauer Adelante Scholars Program, where basically high-achieving Hispanic students that want to achieve higher education beyond high school can apply, and it's mostly geared towards like individuals who want to major or want to choose a career path in like law or like finance and stuff like that.
1: So Chicago.
3: Yes.
1: In Chicago.
3: Yes.
1: Did you have mom and dad, or is it just you? And
3: just me.
1: Wow.
3: I was very scared.
2: How'd you get involved in that? How'd you find out about it?
3: Yeah, so I was actually scrolling through TikTok.
2: Literally. I mean, seriously.
3: I'm just a normal teenager.
1: That's how I got my job here, is TikTok.
2: Really?
1: No, I'm just kidding.
3: Okay. Oh, I was like, really?
2: I was like, what? Why am I just not finding this out? Anyway.
3: But yeah, I was scrolling through TikTok, and I saw that everybody was going to like summer programs on my For You page, and I was getting FOMO. So I went out so far.
1: Oh my gosh. Hold on. She was scrolling through
2: TikTok
1: and got FOMO.
2: I mean, I've done it before, too.
1: Who doesn't get FOMO when scrolling through TikTok?
2: I've done it, too.
4: Yeah.
2: Are you getting FOMO, Miss Holly?
4: Yeah. I'm getting FOMO.
2: I mean, as one does, though.
1: That's funny.
2: God forbid a girl like TikTok time.
3: Exactly. But I went on Safari, and I started, like, you know, researching colleges, maybe, like, potential ones.
1: Yeah.
3: And I saw that I ran into UChicago, and that they had that specific one for Hispanic students.
2: Mm-hmm.
3: So I was like, you know what? Let me just, like, apply, see what can happen.
2: Right. So tell us.
1: How long were you up there?
3: A week.
1: A week?
2: Basically
1: by yourself. You're with other people, but you're not. That's pretty cool.
2: What'd you think of the university itself?
3: It was so beautiful. Honestly, like, when people say that city life doesn't have any green in it, I was very surprised that, like, had, like, I know they placed it on purpose, like, the vines and everything, like, on the buildings, but it was just so much green, and I was like, wow, it's beautiful.
1: Chicago is...
2: It is really pretty.
1: When we went two years ago, Claire and I, it overtook New York as my
2: favorite
1: city. Yeah, it's I love the downtown, the river walk.
2: Yeah, the river walk. That's the big part that I remember
1: the green,
2: of it.
1: The green space in the parks.
2: Did y'all try the pizza? Did y'all get the deep dish pizza?
1: Yes.
2: That stuff is so good.
3: So amazing.
2: So is that your first time in Chicago?
3: Yes, my first time in like that area of the United States.
2: That's so fun. So, and you said that you, how'd you apply? I mean, I know you saw it on TikTok, but what was that application process like?
3: Yeah, so basically they just had me submit like essay after essay after essay. Mm-hmm. And then obviously like, you know, they asked me questions because I applied for their financial packet, mm-hmm. Where it would cover travel fees and all of that, okay. Which fortunately I got for free.
1: Cool, that's nice.
3: But it was very, I was very nervous because I didn't know what they wanted in an essay.
1: Yeah.
3: So it was very
1: How many students were there
3: that were like you? In total, maybe 20.
2: Okay,
1: wow.
2: So that's a smaller group than I had imagined.
3: Okay. Yeah.
2: It's prestigious. Look at you, Kaylee.
1: Would you want to go to school, to law school there?
3: Definitely a consideration.
1: Sure.
3: I wish, but
2: she walks around wearing that U Chicago shirt all the time. And I'm like,
3: I'm manifesting it. If you wear it, you manifest it.
2: So, I mean, exactly. What did your, exactly, FOMO manifestation. We're so Gen Z today. We're so Generation Z.
1: Oh, gosh. The old people are like, what are they talking about?
2: Maybe this will drive in a more diverse crowd for Lunch with Brian and Steve.
1: That's what students thought.
2: It's all about, you know?
1: That's right.
2: So tell us what you're... Do we have time for me to ask more questions?
1: Yeah, a minute or so.
2: Okay, I'll ask one more question. Kaylee, what was your day-to-day look like at the...
3: Summer program?
2: Yes.
1: Your trip.
2: Okay. In your time in Chicago, what did you do each day?
3: Wake up at 7. We always had class at 9:30. Mm-hmm. And then classes would go from 9:30 to 12:30. And then it would be lunch break for like an hour. Then we would resume class until like 3:30. Mm-hmm. And then after 3:30, basically they would just venture off. You could venture off anywhere.
2: That is so fun.
1: That's cool.
2: Tell me the story about the person you met in the elevator, and then we're going to round it out.
3: Oh, my gosh. Okay, my coolest experience at UChicago probably wasn't with the university itself, but it was probably because I was in an elevator. I can't remember where. And I was with another classmate and then an RA or like a teacher of some sort, and some normal looking guy walks in and then he starts chatting it up with us, asking where we're from, what we're doing here, and I'm like, okay, like, you know, I'm, you know, conversating with him, and then we get at his floor, he leaves, and then the RA goes, do you know who you just met? And I was like, no, I don't know who that is. And then he goes, it's Jamie Dimon. And I was like, Jamie Dimon as in JP Chase and Morgan, like that building over there. And then he goes, yeah. And I start freaking out. I was like, you should have told me earlier so I could have taken a picture or something.
2: That is the coolest, though. I would have begged for an internship.
3: I want to be like, do you remember me?
1: Yeah, just reach out.
2: I mean,
1: do you remember me?
2: Yeah.
1: Sure.
2: If you tell that story.
1: Give a shot.
2: Surely.
3: Hopefully. Maybe I will.
2: Right.
3: I'm going to get on Instagram now.
2: Kaylee, thank you so much for coming down. You've been amazing.
1: That was good.
3: Thank you for having me, guys.
2: Rock.
1: All right.
2: Can't wait to see what you do in the future. Thank you all so much for, y'all, what is with me today?
1: It's okay.
4: Me too. I'm with you.
2: Hey, thank you so much for Students Folly. They'll be right back with Lunch with Brian and Steve after this.
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6: This is Amelia Landstreet with Third Saturday. We'll be back in a couple of weeks. Come on out to see us. 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
1: All right, we are are back. Lunch with Brian and Steve. Brian Northcutt, Steve Chambers, episode 75. We had Dallas Poe. We just had Student Spotlight. And now we're going to have former Fort Payne alum and fellow Fort Payne alum, classmate of mine that did not make the class reunion.
7: He's still an alum, isn't he?
1: He's still an alum, even though he didn't make the class reunion. But before I do that, I got to get my Cattle Stampede Steakhouse sponsor of this segment of Lunch with Brian and Steve. 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So thankful for them for sponsoring Lunch with Brian and Steve. And now on Zoom, we got 2 Zooms in one day. Can you believe that?
7: We're high tech.
1: So we have got old classmate James Slayton. Look at you in your nice, big, pretty office. How's it going up there, brother?
8: It's going great. It's going great. Thanks for having me.
1: Yeah, absolutely. James Slayton is the athletic director at Auburn High School. We've been trying like 2 or 3 times, and then we end up overbooking, and so I have to text him and go, hey, I don't have room for you this week. So
7: that makes him feel good.
8: I realize where I am on the list. It's okay.
1: So we missed you. Did you know about the reunion this past weekend?
8: I did, but unfortunately, I was slumming it in Fort Walton, Florida. Oh. We took our football team and played Choctahatchee down there in Fort Walton, Florida.
1: Oh, that's right. I saw your Facebook post for that. So year two, how's year two going over there at Old Auburn High?
8: It's definitely a lot smoother start than year one. Just, just got my feet wet and lay of the land we actually opened up the season for football at home game one, so that was a little bit tough, but did not play well. Got beat by Hewitt Trussville.
1: Yeah.
8: But then went on the road, played a really talented team from Fort Walton that was in the state semifinals in Florida last year in their class in 3A there, they'd be a 5A or 6A here. But they, talented team, we went down there and got a win 31-21 Friday night. So, okay. Off to a good start.
1: Oh, good, good. Yeah, I still haven't gotten used to 5 and 6A and not 6 and 7A now.
7: I'm impressed he could pronounce that team's name.
8: Yeah, I've got a little Cherokee in me, so they're chalked up.
1: Well, we missed you. We had a little prom and took a little trolley downtown. I don't know if you saw the Facebook posts and stuff, but it was...
8: Yeah, I was upset I couldn't make it. I really wanted to go, but it was one of those deals. It would have been a tough turnaround to go from Florida all the way back up to Fort Payne. But I got the 40 year on my, I can't even believe I'm saying that, 40 year on my calendar.
1: I know it. Yeah.
7: Wait till that's in the rearview mirror.
1: Yeah, Steve's saying, well, you have youngsters. Yeah. He's on his 50th this year.
7: Bunch of kids. Next year. 50. Next year's 50th.
1: Oh, next year. Okay.
7: Yeah.
8: I bet there's a lot of folks limping into that reunion.
1: Yeah. How are plans going with the new high school down at Auburn?
8: It's good. It's under construction. If you come to a game at Auburn, drive down Donahue on your way to the stadium and look to the left, and it's a monster of a structure.
1: Yeah.
8: And walls are up, and fields are starting to get dug out, and it's going to be really impressive. $220 million.
1: Good night.
7: What did you say the name? What was the name of that school going to be?
8: Plains. The Plains High School Eagles.
1: That's good. Is that being received well? That's a loaded question.
8: I mean, not that we see a lot of Plains here, but we are known as the loveliest village on the Plains, so I think it's a good fit.
1: Yeah.
8: And then, of course, you got the Tigers at Auburn High, and then you'll have the Eagles at Plains. So it's their colors are going to be green and white, so they'll almost look like the Philadelphia Eagles.
1: Okay.
8: We've got logos and all that stuff already done. So
1: what school year is that scheduled to open?
8: Fall of 2028.
1: Fall of 2028.
8: Well, so then in 2 years it'll be open.
7: Will they also be 6A?
8: We've actually met with the state, and we think based on we're going to open, more than likely it's going to open 9th and 10th grade, that we will be 5A when it opens. And based on where we draw the attendance lines, we think we got an outside chance in the second cycle to be 5A as well. But then it's inevitable they're going to be 6A, and probably more than likely in that, after that second cycle, they'll be in there with Auburn and Opelika and Central, and they'll be thrown to the wolves at that point.
9: Yeah, Harmon was actually at the game here Friday night. The
8: was he really?
9: Fort Payne. Yeah, he was. I saw when I was walking from the stadium to the studio, I saw a little marker out that said space reserved for Heath Harmon. I'm like, state athletic, he's coming here? And he was. He was down on the field with our principal, and our superintendent is on the state board of control. And so he was up here visiting and got to check out some of the games. So,
8: well, you guys treat him right. I didn't know I'm supposed to do a space for AHSA staff, but I'm glad you guys said that. I'll start doing it.
9: We need to get him as a sponsor, Holly. We can just...
2: Sure. Who is he again?
9: He's the state executive director of the Alabama High School Athletic Association.
2: Oh, okay. So
9: he's the big dog.
2: When you sent me the text, I was like, who is he? Is he talking about the guy from Times Journal? His name is Heath. What is he talking about?
9: That would be Heath Hamrick, not
2: yes,
9: Heath Harmon.
2: Heath Hamrick. I know, but I thought maybe
10: he's got a special place to park, too.
9: That's true. There is a Times Journal spot.
2: I know that. Yeah. I'll rub it in.
10: Do you have one?
2: No. I've never asked for one.
10: It's all we do, get by that police officer to come.
9: That's true. So, James, I got a question.
8: Fort Payne lost to Gadsden City, correct?
9: Yep. Had a chance with 3rd and 2 to seal the game and had a problem and then had to turn it over. They scored with like 38 seconds left to go up. And Fort Payne had a chance to win both first games. And now are 0-2, but they two really, really good opponents. So yeah. We'll see. Region play starts Thursday.
8: Region's all that matters. So
9: yeah. So let me ask you this: as an athletic director, and you've been here a year, and of course you've had all your experience in Florida, and I don't know what Florida was looking like. And we've had this conversation several times with your schools that are maybe fudging around the edges of competitive advantage.
8: We do not fudge. We follow the rules.
9: No, I'm talking about other schools, not you.
8: Okay, thank you.
9: Everybody else. Where is this going? Where is athletics in Alabama going?
8: I mean, I think Alabama is probably one of the last few states left to where there's extreme accountability with transfers. I mean, we have to verify in order to come to Auburn High, not just to go to, you know, to play athletics, but to go to school. You have to live in our attendance zone. So we verify all that stuff. Coming from Florida, it was a lot easier to get into a school. You did not have to live in the attendance zone. So, I mean, as of right now, it's still fairly strict, I would say, in Alabama. And I think, you know, for the right reason. I mean, to me, it's still old school. You play where you live.
9: Yeah.
8: You know, we've had some issues across the state, I think, in the year I've been here, where folks are using different addresses, and you can still do that. So, you know, that's one of my big jobs as athletic director is to make sure the kids that are here truly live here and are eligible to participate with us.
9: Right.
8: But I think it's still old school. You know, we don't have NIL here. We're one of the last few left in the nation that doesn't have that. And, you know, I know there's some new, the Choose Act that's happening where kids can get that money that they would have gotten, the state would have gotten now, can go to that private school. So that's a different conversation. But it's still a little bit, to me, the way high school sports is supposed to be, that you play where you live.
9: Yeah. But even that is changing because parents are willing to just up and move just to get their kids on a better program in a better situation, which leaves your have-nots like competing against some high-quality talent, and they're not at that level. And so there's no development. There's no ability to develop. It's either you are actively trying to get kids into your district, which is the right way to do it, but I don't know that there's even an end in sight except to these schools just to drop programs or not to be able to offer some of these sports.
8: Yeah, I mean, I think what you're saying, those are on the high end of student athletes you know, I don't think an average student athlete is moving across the state to go, you know, try to be the quarterback.

0: I'm sure there's a lot of other places across the state that it's not like you have to go out and seek folks. They're going to come to you.
1: Yeah. Well, so what is the school? Last year, how many championships did you guys bring home?
0: We had a monster year in athletics. We had 5 team state titles. We had 3 state runner-ups. And we had 16 individual state champions.
1: Okay.
0: So that was pretty cool. But the biggest thing we won was, for the first time in school history, we won the sportsmanship award for the state.
1: Okay.
0: And we were one of 2 7A schools last year that won it. Us and actually Carver out of Montgomery.
1: Okay.
0: So
1: you get a bonus for that?
0: It's a pretty special thing. We got a big banner.
2: What do you do to win the sportsmanship award? Just be nice?
0: It has to do with not having coaches and student athletes ejected for unsportsmanlike conduct.
1: Okay. That puts a lot of people out there.
2: Yeah. Well, that's narrowed down.
0: You know, when you start at the top, so there was 2 7A schools that got it. There was just a few 6A schools, and it got bigger as you went, but you have less programs the lower you go in classification levels.
1: Yeah.
0: So for us, we have a total of 1,500 athletes. So you know, across all programs. So there's a lot of opportunities to get in trouble.
1: Yeah.
0: I think Fort Payne was one that won it as well.
3: Oh, well. I was about to say, I don't remember any of our students getting ejected or coaches.
1: Okay,
3: why haven't we won that? So, okay, good.
0: You better knock on wood, because it could happen tonight.
1: All right.
0: But I think that, you know, obviously we put a high priority. That's one of my big things with our kids and our coaches is, you know, we're going to have a high level of class and sportsmanship, and you know, it could happen any day. I mean, we have a lot of kids and a lot of coaches, and sometimes
1: a lot going on.
0: Sometimes it's at the discretion of the officials, and sometimes you get an official that you know, maybe have it out for a certain coach or a certain kid, and
1: not in Alabama.
0: Could happen. I'm not naming associations, but
1: that's right. Well, James, thanks for joining us. Good to hear from you again, and we'll try to get you on sometime soon. Talk a little bit more sports.
0: Yes, sir. Thank you. Thank you guys for having me.
1: James Slayton, the athletic director at Auburn High School, joining us on Lunch with Brian and Steve. We will be right back with our last segment of the show right after this.

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2: All right, we are back. 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

0: 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So, last segment of the show. So I'm going to set this up, and Steve, we can cover all the other things, of birthdays and things in here in just a second.
1: Sure.
0: So I am working on our DirecTV is calling you. You need to take that on the show.
2: Do you need to pay your bill?
0: Did you pay your bill?
3: Yeah, they want me to. They want to add a bunch of stuff I don't want.
2: like the Hallmark Channel.
0: It is football season.
3: We've got that.
0: So I am working on a guest for next week. Actually, two guests, and they have become kind of local celebrities here. If you've seen much on Facebook of the post of the couple from out in the county. That have were on The Amazing Race. The names are Daisha Wilkes and Dalton Hamby, both JSU. I think they're alums, JSU alums.
2: Okay.
0: Got a connection with them, and I'm working that connection right now. Hopefully, you hear something soon, and we could have them on the show next week.
2: That would be fun.
0: So the Amazing Race, I think, has it debuted yet this season?
2: I don't.
3: So we haven't even seen them on there yet.
2: Have you ever seen them?
0: I've seen episodes of it before, but it's been a long time. It's been around for 20 years.
3: Yeah, they go
2: the
3: all
2: Amazing
3: over,
2: Race,
3: not just the country,
0: yeah,
3: but the world.
0: Is it
2: like a running race?
0: It's basically, yeah. It's two people, and then they've got certain challenges to get to certain places, and like you don't have any money, and so you've got to get from, you know, I don't know, Ireland over to Canada, and then when you get to Canada, you got to go.
2: And you don't have any money.
0: Huh?
2: And you don't have any money?
0: Maybe. The challenge may be no money. It may be little money. You just got to do different things. I really don't remember. So, but it'll be interesting because they can't reveal
2: that they're on a show.
0: Yeah, they've got a deal.
3: They can't tell where they were.
0: They can't tell, like, certain things about the show, like who won. Like, whoever has won that season
2: has already been,
0: that's already done. But they sign NDAs to... So it'll be interesting. But we'll talk about a whole bunch of other stuff if they can get on the show. And another programming note. So for those of you who are going to hang around, and we need to publicize this too.
2: Yes.
0: All right.
2: Hang around after the show.
0: We are, Holly has done a fantastic job of selling this show to the point that we have more sponsors than we have segments. So we're going to add a segment. And we're going to call it Lunch with Brian and Steve Overtime. And so the school purchased for FBTV a little table that's sitting right over here.
2: I wonder if I can.
0: Can you get it on
2: there?
0: Yeah,
2: I think I can. Hold on, let's see.
0: So you can see at least a part of it.
2: Let's see. How do I do this?
0: It's the red. It'll be the red buttons.
2: Okay.
0: There it is. That little table right there on your bottom left corner.
2: Yep.
0: Is a podcast table.
2: See the microphone.
0: So at least Holly and I and Steve can join us for a little bit, but then he's got an appointment he's got to get to.
3: I got to go do my real job.
0: And but we're going to sit around and just have a conversation, which we need to figure out what we're going to talk about.
2: We need a good subject.
0: So I'm going to put you in charge.
2: For high school kids? Yeah. Oh, you're going to put me in charge of the subjects? All right. Let's talk about Calvinism. Arminianism versus Calvinism. Yeah.
0: So, yes. Anyway, we'll be having that conversation. That'll be next segment. So this is no longer the last segment of the show. We'll have one extra segment that'll go on over there, and we'll cut it in and be a part of the show. And we've got a segment sponsor for it. So
2: what do kids like to talk about? What are their subjects that are interesting?
0: Well, FOMO evidently is one, and materialization.
2: Like fear of missing out?
0: Yes. Did you not know that?
2: I knew what FOMO was.
0: Yeah.
3: Well,
0: yeah.
3: We definitely need Flora Bell in there.
0: Oh, yes. Flora Bell. I think she's going to come back for that segment,
2: too.
0: Oh,
2: yeah. What about Snake? Is he available for the segment? He'd be a good one, too.
0: You know what? I may could get him. I don't know. We'll have to see about that. We're about to cross over into another class, so... I've got some kids in the other class. Eli Goggins would come on and talk a little bit, so we may could use him, too. So
2: Okay. Depending
0: on how long we want it to go or how we want to film it and put it on. But, yeah, so we got another segment coming.
2: Okay.
0: The show is extended. So
2: So hang around.
0: Hang around.
2: Don't flip that dial.
0: That's right. Don't touch that dial.
2: Don't, yeah.
0: I've always wanted to say that. I needed to put that in
2: my... So close it out. Don't touch that dial.
0: Don't touch that dial.
2: We got the after show.
0: We'll be back with more Lunch with Brian and Steve after... No, I'm not walking the show out.
2: Yeah.
0: After this segment, hang around. All right. Steve, what's left on your list?
3: All right. On this day in 1783, I don't know if you remember.
0: That was a long time ago.
3: Treaty of Paris ended American Revolutionary War. No big deal. Got our freedom. Won in 1776. It took a while. 1939, Britain and France declared war on Germany.
0: Reluctant, this day?
3: On this day.
0: Really?
3: 1939.
0: Okay.
3: So we were a little late. We had to go save the world.
0: That's true.
3: 2 years later. In 1995, on this day, eBay was founded by Pierre Omidyar.
0: Huh.
3: Y'all ever use eBay?
0: I have. It's still a pretty hot topic, but I've used it not terribly recently. Golf cart parts are about all you can find is on eBay.
3: Really?
0: Yeah, it's hard to get a hold of them.
2: Hmm.
3: So it's dependable, though, isn't it?
0: Yeah, it's still a pretty reliable. Yeah, for the most part. Yeah. It's better than Craigslist was.
2: Did that get people killed?
0: Yeah, I think a couple murders kind of shut that business down.
3: Mm. Yeah, that's not good.
2: Yeah.
3: This day in 1970, this is for Holly. Vince Lombardi died at age 57.
2: Vince Lombardi. Okay.
0: Hang on. Hold on.
2: He's a football player.
0: No, he wasn't, but
3: he's more famous for being a head coach of the Green Bay Packers.
2: Okay. Didn't Ace Ventura in the first movie, Vince Lombardi?
0: It was because of something in the movie that they were running down.
2: Yeah.
0: That was named after.
2: Vince, a dolphin or something. They're running down an animal, right?
0: The Super Bowl trophy is named after Vince Lombardi.
2: Oh, okay.
0: Vincent?
2: Ace Ventura, that's all I can think of when I think of Vince Lombardi.
3: I'm trying to think the last time I've been more lost in a conversation. Hey, nothing comes to mind right now.
2: Sorry, I'm a Jim Carrey fan.
3: That's okay. Vincent Thomas Lombardi.
2: Okay.
3: All right. This day in 1894.
0: Okay.
3: 1894, Labor Day is first celebrated.
0: Really? Okay.
3: I thought it was like... something President Roosevelt did.
0: Like 50 years ago or something?
3: Yeah, or more, but not 1894.
0: Yeah.
3: I didn't know. All right, birthdays. This guy always cracks me up. This day, 1965, Charlie Sheen was born.
0: Oh, God.
3: Did 2.5 Men.
2: Yeah.
0: He's a piece of work. He hadn't been in the headlines much.
3: No.
0: So. Has he cleaned his life up?
3: Well,
2: Staying under the radar.
3: He's just 7 years younger than me. He's probably calmed down a little bit.
0: I love that low T will get you eventually.
3: I love that show. That 2.5 Men. I love that show. Martha tolerates it, but I love that show. Let's see. In 1986, Sean White, the snowboarder.
0: Yeah.
3: They made that an Olympic sport.
0: Yeah. He
3: was born, yeah.
0: 86. Golly.
3: And
0: he's like getting old now. He's 40.
2: He's 40.
3: He might break a hip now. In 1875, I'm having to go way back.
0: 10 years after the Civil War,
3: Ferdinand Porsche was born. It put auto mechanic as his bio, but he created and invented the Porsche or Porsche.
0: Porsche. How do you pronounce it?
3: I think it's technically Porsche.
0: Okay.
2: Porsche. Yeah.
3: Porsche. All right. So we got 2 days to Alabama and Auburn play.
0: That's right.
2: Not each other, but they play.
3: Not each other.
0: So now,
3: that's correct.
0: You said earlier that you are pretty optimistic about this Bama team.
3: I am.
0: Is this DeBoer's third team?
3: It is.
0: Second. It's his third?
3: Yes.
0: Okay. So you think he's finally dialing it in?
3: I do.
0: Because they're not up in the top three like they normally are.
3: That's right. But. These are journalism majors. How many times they had their dirt in the dirt?
0: That's true.
3: Of course, Coach Bryant won in his third year. Coach Saban won in his third year.
0: Stallings did.
3: Coach Stallings won in his third year. So
0: they were wanting to run Stallings out of town.
3: Precedent.
0: I remember that. I was in high school. That first year, I had a buddy of mine that had Stallings in the trunk written on the back of his windshield.
3: That's why they...
0: After that third, I think, didn't they lose the first three games of his?
3: They lost to Southern Mississippi to a quarterback named Brett Favre.
0: Yeah, well, he beat Auburn, too. He beat Auburn twice.
3: Favre. You know what I mean?
0: Favre?
3: Yeah. Well, yeah, that's, if you look at it, spell it. That's true. All right, 19 days until fall. And it looks like it looks like in 3 weeks we're gonna get our first cold front come through.
0: Is that right?
3: Yeah.
0: Cool.
3: Yeah.
0: Literally.
3: But we'll see.
0: Well, good.
3: Four days to Labor Day. All right. Now this, I'm seeing if you're paying attention here. It's 41 days until COLA is announced. That's the cost of
0: living adjustment.
3: Living adjustment for people on Social Security.
0: Yes, sir. I guarantee there's people watching or listening go, man, hey, put that into the calendar. Make sure that we make note when that is.
3: Last year it was 2.8%. This year they're projecting as much as 3.6%. So we'll see.
0: You can thank Trump for that, right?
3: Thank you, President Trump. 84 days till Thanksgiving.
0: Okay.
3: 113 days till Christmas. You know, that's not that long. Really.
0: It really is not.
2: Yeah.
3: We're at day 246, 119 to go, and the days are getting shorter. Yep. Sunrise, 6:17. Sunset, 7:06. I can't mow till 8 o'clock anymore.
0: Oh, wow.
2: We got home. It was pitch black, and our neighbor was mowing his lawn.
0: Really?
2: Pitch black.
3: Did he have his lights on?
2: Well, I'm sure he did.
3: Riding mower.
2: Yeah.
3: It's funny how you think, yeah, I believe I got everything, and then the next morning,
0: you're like, what?
2: Like Gappy.
3: Oh, my Lord. Who did this? I'm going to call the police. I've been vandalized.
0: Well, good. All right. Well, so are you ready, Holly?
2: I'm ready for the after.
0: After show?
2: Well, yeah, I was looking up subjects, actually.
0: So what are we going to talk about in the after show?
2: Might be interesting for high schoolers to talk about. School ban on phones. Should phones be locked away during the entire school day? That might be interesting.
0: Go.
2: Or do late night assignments help learning or just cause burnout? So homework limits, should there be? I mean, I think that everybody would... have an opinion on, you know.
0: Well, good. So don't leave.
2: Don't leave.
0: If you're watching the show or listening, don't leave. We got one more segment. Steve's going to hang from, you made to go.
3: Best I can.
0: Okay, so we'll get it started here in just a second. We'll be right back with Lunch with Brian and Steve Overtime right after this.

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2: Overtime.
1: You like that? So welcome, guys. This is a new
3: little
1: format.
3: We missed the field goal and the regulation, and now we're in overtime.
1: That's right. So we have got Brian and Steve, as usual. Holly, our producer, you get to see her during this segment. And we've got our student spotlight host, Florabel Easley. So welcome in, guys. Are y'all, how does this feel?
2: This feels really good. I feel like I'm
3: in the principal's office.
2: Really?
3: What I do?
2: I know. It feels strange.
1: It is kind of weird, isn't it? But we're going to just have a conversation. So this will be similar to what the regular show is like. We're going to have conversations, but we'll probably hit some topics that are maybe a little bit on the edges of what we would normally cover on the main show.
2: Okay.
1: And so Holly was kind of browsing
2: around.
1: Well,
2: I was browsing for high schoolers.
1: We've got a high schooler right here, and we've got some high schoolers that could be
2: here. I can
1: represent.
2: That's right.
1: So you wanted to talk about some of the new rules. New rule.
2: All right. Phones in school. Right.
1: Phones in school.
2: Up.
1: So we have got,
2: Wanted to know what high schoolers thought
4: this
2: about
4: is controversial.
2: That. Because I feel like adults are going to have the same opinion.
1: Okay.
4: Really? Okay. So am I speaking on behalf of everybody?
1: Yep. That you represent the entire school
4: I'm
1: system.
4: I'm feeling a little pressured. So sorry, y'all, if y'all don't agree with me.
3: Well, tell us what you think.
2: What are the new rules, by the way?
1: You are not allowed to have your cell phone out on your person visible at any point during the school.
3: Apparently, you can have it out in the bathrooms.
4: Right. So, can it be in your backpack? Do we know?
1: I believe as long as it is not seen.
4: Just
1: I think I don't know.
2: Can't have it in your back pocket.
4: Maybe not. I'm honestly not exactly sure. But in today's society, with the amount of dangers at school, I think that having cell phones put away where students cannot contact their parents at any given time is absolutely ludicrous.
1: Yeah.
4: That is my opinion.
1: Yeah. When we had the lockdown a couple of weeks ago, there were lots of cell phones out.
4: There were lots of cell phones out and lots of teachers taking up cell phones.
1: Oh, during that time? Really?
3: The lockdown?
4: I had lots of friends that had their phones taken up and were being threatened and actually written up.
1: Huh.
4: Over having their phones out.
1: Okay, yeah. There was mention of that in the faculty meeting, and that did not happen in this room. Because I don't know if I'll get in trouble, but
2: You had your phone out.
1: I certainly had my phone out, but I told the kids, hey, let your parents know that
4: encourage,
1: you're okay.
4: Exactly. That is how I would feel about it.
1: Just for that, I said, just make sure that, and plus, kids were getting up-to-date information as well, because we were in the dark. We didn't have any idea what was going on down here.
2: Mm-hmm.
1: And are literally in the dark because all the lights are off and everything like that. And so that's kind of the route. I think in those kind of circumstances, that's pretty, I'm not a rule stickler anyway.
2: Mm-hmm. You're not, yeah.
1: But
4: you don't say.
1: But in that situation, I'm definitely not.
4: I feel like also kids that are not going to pay attention in class, the cell phone is not the distraction. They are just not going to pay attention. They're not going to do their work no matter what.
1: Yeah.
4: So the cell phones, I feel like it's more of a safety measure at this point.
1: Yeah.
4: In a way that my mom can contact me if she needs me or if something happens outside of school and she needs to tell me about it. What do you think, Miss Ollie?
2: No, I'm just thinking how many years have we had public school and the kids were not reachable? They were reachable. You could go through the office.
1: Yeah.
2: The parent, if the parent needed to reach their kid, go through the office.
1: Yeah.
2: And if it's important enough to interrupt school.
1: Yeah.
2: But I think that in itself is a distraction.
1: Yeah.
2: And I mean, I'm a parent. I was a homeschooler, so I didn't want teachers in between me and my kids. But if I were to put my kids, I don't try to contact my 18-year-old at Cornerstone because he's in school.
1: Yeah.
2: And I have given my kid over to let other people have this time with him. And I think I don't know. I think it's a little bit unreasonable.
5: Okay.
2: I don't know. Is
6: Steve,
2: that, is that
6: Steve,
2: bad?
6: You got thoughts?
2: Mr. Steve?
6: Mr. Steve?
3: When I was teaching, it sounded like the same rule. You could have it on your person, but you couldn't have it out. Of course, you know, I'll never forget, we had these little Kevlar computer desks.
5: Yeah.
3: You see right through them, and the kids would be texting under that. And I said, you know I can see that, right? So, but in the case you're talking about where there was a lockdown, if it's on their person, and they used them, I could understand them telling their parents they're okay.
5: Yeah, absolutely. Yeah.
3: But I think it's absolutely a distraction in the classroom.
5: It absolutely is.
2: Okay.
5: Yes.
3: And it's that, look, you go in an hour without your phone, okay? And so I'm against having them out, but I don't mind them being on their person in case there is something.
2: Okay.
3: Or if they're sick, if they get sick and they talk to their parent. And sometimes they don't want to go to the office and tell what's wrong with them, you know. They just want to tell their mom or dad.
5: Right.
3: I can see exceptions, but I do think they're a distraction.
2: Okay. I agree that they are a distraction, but, God, kids are distracted with everything. I mean, are they distracted by my shoulder? That's a dress code topic, though. That's something totally different. But, I mean, gosh, y'all.
3: I didn't see that one coming.
2: Yeah, you're right. I mean, there are lots of distractions, and this is one of them, and I'm guilty. You know, I get bored with what they're talking about, so I'll get on. Are you all in the redirect? Did you ask me a question? I'm sorry.
3: that gives us a lot of confidence, though.
5: Yeah.
2: Well, you know.
5: It is, and when I first started teaching, I don't know, Steve, if you were teaching, when they did not have iPhones, and it was the whole flip phones, and I could see students. They would be like this, and you could tell that their arm was down, and they knew where the buttons were. Mm. So back then it was you press the one button three times to get a C, then you press it once to get an A, and then you press the three button.
3: It sounds like Morse code.
2: What kind of phone is that?
5: It was a flip phone. So it's like a rotary
2: dial. What kind of phone was that? Y'all, my phone.
3: I just thought their posture was really good.
5: So. I know it. But they would text because you knew where the buttons were. Because you could feel them. They had texture to them. And so you could text without looking. Most kids are really talented.
2: I can text without looking. Me too.
3: They still have flip phones, though. But they're much more updated. This is when they first came out.
2: I like a flip phone, y'all. I'm not discriminating towards the flip phone. Oh, my gosh, I can't speak. Y'all know those phones that you slide and the keyboard out comes
5: yes.
2: at the bottom?
5: Yes.
2: My son had that first cell phone.
7: That was my son's first.
2: I had a pink one. It was my great-grandmother's, and my mama gave it to me. And that was my first cell phone.
5: All right, so let's ask this question. So, cell phones, overall, iPhones, let's go iPhones. Is it worth it? Is it worth what we get out of it? Is it worth what it costs us?
2: No.
5: You say, and you have to say yes or no.
7: Oh my gosh, you're going to start with me?
5: Yep.
7: Is it worth it? Yeah, probably not.
5: No.
7: Golly, that's a tough, because I did get a lot of good things for my cell phone if I'm. But, yeah, it does cost time, right? And we have a limited amount of that. And it is a huge time waster.
5: Yeah.
7: So, I'd have to say
5: Floor
7: no.
5: Bill.
2: I'm going to give a hard no.
5: Really?
2: It is not worth it.
5: Okay.
2: Do I sound like I'm contradicting myself right now?
5: You sound like you're 50.
2: Really?
5: Yeah.
2: No,
5: you
2: I sound like a,
3: you're being
2: that's
3: reasonable.
5: That's an old person answer.
2: I want a phone on the
5: answer.
2: Wall. I want a landline. I want a cord with my phone. I would love that.
5: Do you remember the cord? Alicia would take the cord and walk into the bedroom and shut the door, and you see the cord.
2: Yes, that's what I want. I want to be that teenage girl. Why is it not me?
7: Yeah.
5: Steve?
3: At this time in my life, it is worth it because I've got to be available for a lot of people right now.
5: Okay.
2: Okay. What's your stance?
5: I think it's worth it. I do.
7: Okay. Reason.
5: For the convenience, the sinful nature, if we get theological, the sinful nature has expressions in so many other ways as well. The phone is just another expression of it.
7: Yeah.
5: If it's there, it's coming out. But the convenience and the availability of contacting folks to me makes it worth it. Now, the connection, the lack of connection is atrocious.
7: Well, and
5: which is crazy because we are more connected than we've ever been as a society, and we're less connected as a result.
7: Which is another cost of this thing.
5: Right, right.
7: We think
5: And I would be leaning towards available. I would be open to saying yes to no. It's not worth it.
4: Mm-hmm.
5: But in overall sense, you know, I'm leaning towards yes. It's worth it. And so okay. Since I said you got to have yes or no, I'll say yes.
7: Yeah. Well, I'm definitely not turning in my cell phone for a corded phone on my wall.
4: Sorry, y'all.
7: I mean, we lived in that world.
5: You remember when you went from corded phones to cordless? And you could walk like across the house.
7: I had a girlfriend in college that had a bag phone in her car.
5: Isn't that something?
7: And that was pretty amazing.
4: So cool.
7: Well, and I will say that, okay, so one of the benefits is safety. Mm-hmm. I mean, I was stranded on I-59 at the age of 16.
5: Yeah.
4: Right.
7: Stranded.
5: I was stranded outside Litchfield High School. In high school, at 9 o'clock at night.
8: That's not a great place to be.
7: No,
5: cell phone would have been real convenient.
7: Cell phone
5: hey, y'all turn the bus around and come get me.
7: Right. You know how I got out of my situation? I hitchhiked.
4: Oh my gosh, seriously?
7: My mother says your angel picked you up. Obviously, took us to where we needed to be. But yes, I could have been on a milk carton for sure.
5: So this
7: would have been and that happened twice to me. Twice.
8: Wow. Well, this goes against the norm. The two ladies say no and the men say yes.
4: Right. I feel like the cell phones, though, they've corrupted an entire generation. I mean, if you try to speak to people my age, 70% of them can't hold a conversation.
5: Yeah.
4: I come in from summer break, and I'm like, hey, Sally Sue, how's your summer? And I get stared at. And I joke about that with my friends, but, I mean, seriously.
7: It does change our brain patterns, doesn't it?
5: Yeah.
8: Have you ever heard of Party Line?
4: I have not.
8: Wait.
4: Is this where there's more than one person on the call?
8: Yeah, my grandparents had a party line.
5: Yes.
8: Where you pick up the phone
5: and other people
8: be using the same line.
4: And so you could eavesdrop?
8: Well, you could. Not at my grandparents' house. But they would have certain times for the different families to use the phone to organize it because they had to share the telephone line.
5: That's funny.
8: That's way before.
4: It's so foreign to me.
7: Martha.
5: Or like Andy Griffith.
4: Get me.
5: Hey, yeah, can you get me connected to
8: Sarah? Sarah, get me Barney.
4: Oh, Sarah. It's Sarah, not Martha. Sarah, sorry.
8: We weren't far from that. My grandparents had.
5: All right, well, we've got to break it off here. That was fun.
4: That was fun. This might be my favorite
5: this
4: segment.
5: This might be a fun little segment.
8: Ashley, Holly stayed awake.
5: All right, guys, so that's our first Lunch with Brian and Steve Overtime. 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
9: Therese Crowley. Last time they were deadlocked, a Lindsey Clancy jury came back after lunch to tell Judge Sullivan it's now lunchtime, day 6.
10: We are awaiting news from them in the form of a note. It could be possibly a verdict, although many consider that unlikely. It could be a question, or it could just be alerting the court that they still cannot reach a unanimous decision, which would result in a mistrial, very likely.
9: Fox's Nate Foy in Plymouth. Homeland Secretary Mark Wayne Mullen calls birthright tourism babies a cash cow operation, but an activist Maryland district judge blocks the Trump executive order that blocks automatic citizenship. Two more beluga whales have died at Chicago's Shedd Aquarium after the death last week of a beluga rescued from a closed Canadian marine park. Unclear if the deaths are related. 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
1: This September marks 25 years since 19 Al-Qaeda terrorists hijacked four commercial airplanes in a cowardly and suicidal attack on our sovereign nation and its citizens. It was a day we swore we'd never forget. Sheriff Nick Weldon and everyone at the DeKalb County Sheriff's Office would like to take a moment this month to encourage our community to remember. Remember not only the darkness of the day, the nearly 3,000 lives taken, the towers that fell, the sorrow, the anger, but let us especially remember the light, the courageous lives given as firefighters and other rescuers rushed to help. The passengers of United Airlines Flight 93 who fought back and gave their lives to save others on the ground. We honor their memory. May we also remember the unity our country experienced in the days that followed. On this 25th anniversary of one of the darkest days in American history, let us choose the light of kindness, compassion, and courage as we stand against the evils of our day. From Sheriff Nick Weldon and everyone at the DeKalb County Sheriff's Office, let us never forget September 11th, 2001.
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0: Hope you're having a great afternoon. 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Sunny for the afternoon, high of 95. Tonight, mostly clear, overnight low 73. For tomorrow, sunny, high of 94. Saturday, sunny, slight chance for afternoon showers and thunderstorms with a high of 94.

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1: Another week to go before the NFL regular season begins, but college football, after a sprinkling of games last weekend, really gets rolling starting tonight with a couple of ranked teams in action. Number 25, Missouri hosts Arkansas Pine Bluff, and 21st-ranked Utah entertains Idaho. Arkansas football under the eye of new head coach Ryan Silverfield, who has a firm understanding of what needs to change with a program.
2: You know, when put on that Arkansas film, and again, this is no knock on what occurred before we got there, but you know, the number one thing I said, man, we got to get this team playing more discipline with better effort and then finding ways to take care of the football. And I think all Razorback fans alike will sit there and nod their heads, say, yeah, let's get those things fixed and we'll be pretty pleased.
1: The Razorbacks went winless in the SEC last season. They've not had a winning conference season since 2015. They opened with a non-conference game at home Saturday afternoon with North Alabama. And it's a five-year, $208 million extension for Amen Thompson and the Houston Rockets. That's sports. I'm Frank Arity.
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0: Hope you're having a great afternoon. 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Sunny for the afternoon, high of 95. Tonight, mostly clear. Overday, low 73. For tomorrow, sunny, high of 94. Saturday, sunny. Slight chance for afternoon showers and thunderstorms with a high of 94.

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0: 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Number one country, WZOB. Sunny for the afternoon, high of 95. Tonight, mostly clear, overnight low 73. For tomorrow, sunny, high of 94. Saturday, sunny, slight chance for afternoon showers and thunderstorms, with a high of 94.

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2: Auburn soccer is off to an unbeaten start through five matches. The Tigers are in Birmingham twice this week, 7 p.m. game against UAB tonight, before wrapping up non-conference play against Samford Sunday evening. Now this from Alpha Insurance.
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2: 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Alex Golish scouts the Bears defense.
4: New defensive coordinator coming over from Kansas State. Three new coaches on that side of the ball. Coach Aranda, obviously involved defensively. So you're preparing for a lot of different things. You're watching a lot of different film and trying to get a really good feel. And you're kind of prepared for the unknown. And that's always week one. But certainly when you get a new staff and they do return four starters defensively, bringing over four guys from Kansas State, and then an influx on both sides of the ball of talent in terms of through the portal, and then some young guys that played a year ago that'll get opportunities.
2: Game time for Auburn and Baylor is 2:45 Saturday. Airtime 11:30 Saturday morning. Until tomorrow, I'm Brad Law for Auburn Sports Today.

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3: Hope you're having a great afternoon. 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Sunny for the afternoon. High of 95. Tonight, mostly clear. Overday, low 73. For tomorrow, sunny. High of 94. Saturday, sunny. Slight chance for afternoon showers and thunderstorms with a high of 94.

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0: Number one country WZOB. Good afternoon. Sunny for the afternoon. Tonight, mostly clear. Overnight low 73. Tomorrow, sunny, hot, high of 94. Saturday, sunny, slight chance for an afternoon shower or thunderstorm with a high of 94.

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1: News update. I'm Jim Faraday. As SEC football prepares to kick off, the league files a federal lawsuit in Alabama against LSU and Lane Kiffin. That's according to the Louisiana Attorney General. Kiffin is at odds with the SEC over plans to add former NFL players to his roster. The SEC enacted a rule prohibiting member schools from playing former NFL, NBA, and WNBA players. A Louisiana judge temporarily blocked that rule. A court hearing is happening today. It's become one of the major issues in the election. Data center proposals popping up all across Alabama. State lawmakers answering questions from the public about one such proposal affecting Munford in Talladega County. Governor Kay Ivey proclaiming tomorrow College Colors Day in Alabama. The governor says it's a day to proudly wear the colors of your favorite school. I'm Jim Faraday. And you're up to date around your world, around your state. This is the Alabama Radio Network.
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1: 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Good afternoon. Sunny for the afternoon. Tonight, mostly clear. Overnight low 73. Tomorrow, sunny, hot, high of 94. Saturday, sunny, slight chance for an afternoon shower or thunderstorm with a high of 94.

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0: 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Good afternoon. Sunny for the afternoon. Tonight, mostly clear. Overnight low 73. Tomorrow, sunny, hot, high of 94. Saturday, sunny, slight chance for an afternoon shower or thunderstorm with a high of 94.

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1: News update. I'm Jim Faraday. As SEC football prepares to kick off, the league files a federal lawsuit in Alabama against LSU and Lane Kiffin. That's according to the Louisiana Attorney General. Kiffin is at odds with the SEC over plans to add former NFL players to his roster. The SEC enacted a rule prohibiting member schools from playing former NFL, NBA, and WNBA players. A Louisiana judge temporarily blocked that rule. A court hearing is happening today. It's become one of the major issues in the election. Data center proposals popping up all across Alabama. State lawmakers answering questions from the public about one such proposal affecting Munford in Talladega County. Governor Kay Ivey proclaiming tomorrow College Colors Day in Alabama. The governor says it's a day to proudly wear the colors of your favorite school. I'm Jim Faraday. And you're up to date around your world, around your state. This is the Alabama Radio Network.
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He had him by the collar, said he caught him shooting beer bottles down in a holler and smoking. 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
1: 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Registration will be at noon at the lake office. 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
2: Laying all the best on number one country WZOB. Mostly clear tonight, of a day low 73. Tomorrow, sunny, high of 94. For Saturday, sunny, slight chance of an afternoon shower or thunderstorm with a high of 94.

0: Wildcats, it's time for Cat Chat. 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
4: Hello, everyone. My name is Molly Griffith, and I'm your host for Cat Chat. 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Today, I'm joined by Coach Chris Elmore. So glad to have you on the show.
5: Thanks for having me again.
4: Ready. Let's jump into some questions. Do you think the final score reflected how the team played?
5: Yes and no. I thought we played probably as hard as we could play. We played with enough, you know, effort and energy and desire. You know, and I think, you know, sometimes you think in athletics, if you just try real hard, that guarantees a win, and that's not always the case. That's the hard thing about sports. Just because you want to win doesn't mean you always win. But I thought we did the things that, you know, we control as far as the intangibles, as far as our attitude, our effort, our enthusiasm was as good as it can be. At the end of the day, we just did not make a couple of plays there in the fourth quarter, and that's disheartening, and it's I know it's frustrating to our players, but it's kind of how sports are. You can, and you and I know this from our golf background. You can play unbelievable round of golf and make two double bogeys coming in, and that's all you remember. And that's, you know, so I think it did reflect our effort, but at the end of the day, you've got to make the plays when you got to make them, and you know, give Gadsden City credit. They made some plays at the end and made a couple of stops, or made a big stop on third down, and then converted a crucial fourth and six that got them down there close so they could score. And you know, so it's hard to lose games like that, but you know, I think every game's a learning experience if you let it be, and it's more painful to learn when you lose, but it's also you may learn more about yourself when you lose. And so hopefully we'll take those lessons and move forward and continue to try to improve as we go.
4: That's great. All righty. What was the attitude in the locker room after the game?
5: You know, a lot of disappointment. I think most of our players know that we're very close to winning that game, and you know, probably had the game, you know, in our hands there in the last couple minutes. Had probably, you know, multiple opportunities to close the game out, and every time we had a chance to close the game out, they made a play or we didn't make a play, however you want to say it. And so the, you know, the disappointment was there, obviously, but I think they were proud of their effort. I think they knew that they played, and that was my whole, you know, talk to them during the day and right before the game was, you know, how are we going to respond from the Scottsboro game? And I thought we responded in an outstanding way. We just didn't quite get it done at the end.
4: What do you want the team to take from the loss moving forward?
5: I think, you know, if we talked about it Monday, again, you can play hard, and that's great, and that's part of it. But we've got to be able to execute in those crucial moments, and we've got a lot of guys that have played a lot of football, but we've also got a lot of guys that are probably the first time they've ever been in a game like that, first time they've ever been in a really close game. And even some of the guys that played last year, we didn't have just a lot of close games last year. We had a couple. Pelham game was really close, but a lot of times the game was decided in the final minutes, and until you know get in that situation, you don't know how you're going to react. And so hopefully we just learn that we're capable of making the plays, and we will make the plays, but it's like anything else in life, you've got to be, just like the first time you rode your bike, you had to learn how to ride it first, and so we had to get thrown in that situation, and we did, and hopefully now we'll be better from it.
4: All righty, if you could go back to one moment in the game, what would it be, and how would the team handle it differently?
5: Well, there's probably two or three. Really good question. Obviously, the fourth and sixth play was big. Had a chance to get off the field there and end the game, and they made a great play. We just didn't quite get the pressure we wanted to get to him, and gave him a little bit of extra time. That was a big play. And then we've got to be able to execute a third and two before that. When we had third and two, you know, 2 yards in the game, it's not over, but it's close to over. If we get 2 yards there, the game's probably over. And so that's what we talked about, you know, Monday morning was, you know, one play on offense, one play on defense, and just weren't quite there. And I even go back, there's a play call that I made in the last drive that wish I could have that back. We motioned the guy over, and I wish I hadn't motioned him, because when I brought him over, another guy came over. So I told him it's everybody. It's not it's play calling. It's execution. It's all of us. And so all of us probably wish we could do, you know, one thing differently. And that's hard to stomach sometimes, but it's part of it too.
4: All righty. Well, thank you. We will be right back.

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6: Defensively this week was proud of this young man, Cam Davis. Had a kind of a slow start to fall camp. Maybe wasn't grasping. And kind of moved from interior defensive lineman to defensive end this offseason. And, maybe it was a little bit of a slow start to his season, just grasping stuff. But really has worked hard the last couple weeks. Been very attentive in film and at practice, and showed up in a big way on Friday night. He had a big game, had a couple of sacks, or had one sack in particular, and a couple of other pressures, and really played solid all night. So was really proud of Cam and how he played. Offensively, this young man played well against Scottsboro as well, and we had several guys that made some big plays, but sometimes we like to be able to highlight our offensive linemen that don't get a lot of recognition, because they never get any recognition. But Cade Grogan was kind of a first-year full-time starter. Played a couple games last year, early in the year, but didn't play a lot after that, and is a full-time starter now, and I thought he played solid against Scottsboro and played really, really well again against Gadsden City, and had to move to a different position, had to move to tackle against Gadsden City as opposed to guard, and didn't seem to let him affect him, and he played really well and really, really consistent all night, and really was a big part of that offensive line starting to kind of gel a little bit there in the second half. And then special teams wise, I thought Adrian Vega, who's new to the program this year, had a great game. Adrian's continued to get better each and every day he's been with us. Of course, he plays soccer, so we had him some in the summer, but he has a lot of soccer commitments he's got to do in the summer, so we don't have him all the time. And now that fall started, he's been with us every day, and really has progressed, and had two kickoffs to win the end zone, which is huge against a team like Gadsden City, and then, of course, made his extra points, and then made, first ever field goal he's ever made in a game, and in a big moment, fourth quarter tie game. I know it wasn't a real long field goal, but still, you got to make it. And he went in there, calm, cool, and collective, and did it with a backup holder. Dylan Harcrow, a ninth grader, was in there holding for Eli, with Eli being out. And so, really proud of Adrian for being able to step into that moment and make that field goal to give us a chance to win the game.
5: Yeah. Players of the Week is one of my favorite segments, just to give some recognition where recognition is needed. But let's go into some injuries and some players that won't be able to play.
6: Yeah, Friday was a physical game, and a couple guys got some injuries that are going to keep them out for a little while. Nobody's out for the season, which is great. But Caden Adams essentially played, I guess, the majority of the game with a broken hand, and we knew it was hurt. But he was really gave him a lot of credit for any the last four or five plays. He just couldn't do it anymore. He just could not hold on the ball. He was holding his other hand, but even that, he just couldn't get a hand off it anymore at that point. And so he played as long as he could play, and really played well considering how much he was hurting. But he's going to be out for a few weeks with a broken hand, and we hate to miss him. But we'll have to have some guys step up: Michael Washington, Elijah Boggs, Bentley Webb. Some other guys are going to have to step in there and take up his why he's out here for the next few weeks. And then Jaden Henderson, same thing. Maybe third quarter, ended up breaking his thumb. Pretty significant deal. He's going to have surgery on. But once he has surgery, he should be able to be back in 1 or 2 weeks. So hopefully he's not out real long. But again, he finished the game. He was in a lot of pain too, and both those guys showed a lot of toughness and grit for their teammates, because obviously they could have come out and wouldn't have thought any less of them had they come out. But both of them didn't want to come out, wanted to keep playing, and so we'll be without those two guys this week and probably the next two for sure. But Eli Goggins, like I mentioned, should be back, ready to go. We'll see how he does. But he's had his procedure done, and now he's ready to get back on the field. So hopefully he'll be full speed for us on Thursday night. And other than that, everybody else is pretty healthy and ready to go. And hopefully we'll go over there and play at a high level on Thursday night.
5: Thank you.

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3: Hello everyone, I'm Molly Griffith and we're back here on Cat Chat. 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Alrighty, let's get into some questions. What has the team focused on most this week to prepare for Lee?
4: It's been a short week playing a Thursday game, which makes things, Gadsden City game was so physical and emotional that they needed 48 hours to recover. So we've tried to, basically combine 4 days of practice into three and try to, continue to work on ourselves. And as we now get into region play, the games that really, really count. And so just trying to get ready for them and prepare for their defense, their offense. And the biggest thing that they have that we're hard to prepare for and really can't prepare for, just have to do it Thursday night is their speed. They've got tremendous speed on both sides of the ball. And so we'll just have to be very, very good at what we do fundamentally and be able to react, to their speed when that comes.
3: What improvements have you seen from your team after the first two games of the season?
4: Yeah, we're making slow and steady improvements. There's definitely lots of things on the film from the Gadsden City game that were improved from the Scottsboro game. There's still obviously a lot of things we need to continue to improve upon, but we had a lot of really, really positive plays the other night in the Gadsden City game, and a lot of guys that, I thought significantly stepped up their play from the week before, and feel like that will continue to happen. Like I said earlier, you wish you could have got a win to kind of validate that, but that's not always the way it works. But thought some players really improved from their performance from the week before, and I thought some guys really improved from the first half to the second half in the Gadsden City game. I thought some guys maybe didn't play as well the first half, whether they were nervous, whether they were trying too hard. I don't know, but had some guys really settle down at halftime and played a lot better in the second half, which helped us, get the lead that game.
3: That's great. What is the biggest challenge you see in your opponent?
4: Well, I think one thing, we talked about the speed earlier, but they had a 21 or 22 game losing streak going into the last week. And won an exciting game, 42-41 against Madison County. Maybe the biggest challenge may be handling, being able to play their confidence. Now they're probably a really confident team, getting that win after having so many games. They've got a new coach this year, so coming off two seasons where they didn't win a game, and then to win their second game on the road by 1 point. It's probably given them a lot of excitement, and so we'll have to be able to, be ready to match that. I think their enthusiasm will be at a really high level, and we'll have to match that enthusiasm. And then, like I said earlier about the speed, we'll have to really do a good job, tackling them on the perimeter and blocking them in space because they're just, going to be a little bit quicker and faster than us in some spots, but we're going to have to do a good job of, just doing what we do and not trying to get, too overwhelmed by the fact that they're a little faster than us and just try to try to execute our stuff.
3: So I know in the first question you talked about how some of the players stepped up their game. Who do you think are going to be some key players in the league game?
4: Well, you know, we've got some injuries that we're going to have to deal with. It's just kind of part of football, part of this time of the year. So some guys that are going to be called upon more this week due to some injuries at the cornerback position and the running back position. Those guys are going to have to really step up, and some guys may have to be, you know, asked to play a little bit more both ways. And, you know, Eli Goggins missed last week. We hope he's going to be able to play Thursday, and you know, him being able to kind of get back in the flow of the game after being out for a week and a half will be critical. How well he can play, you know, having that much time off will be interesting. But it's really going to be, you know, again, just kind of everybody. We've been really close both the first two games. It's always just one or two little mistakes by one or two guys, and it's not the same one or two guys every time. We just got to get, you know, more consistent about executing as an entire team, and not just one or two guys on each play. So hopefully we can do that. We'll see some positive results.
3: All righty. Thank you, Coach. We here at FPTV wish you all the best of luck in your game against Lee. We will be right back.

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0: 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Mostly clear tonight, up at a low 73. Tomorrow, sunny, high of 94. For Saturday, sunny, slight chance on afternoon shower or thunderstorm with a high of 94.

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0: 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Mostly clear tonight. Of it, a low 73. Tomorrow, sunny, high of 94. For Saturday, sunny, slight chance of an afternoon shower or thunderstorm with a high of 94.

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0: hear something right there. I can hear myself. There we go.
1: I think you did something, Holly.
0: Here it is. I can hear myself.
1: I can hear Chris.
2: Can you hear me?
3: Yes.
1: It's in my head.
0: I think Mark was pinching the wire.
2: It may have been. I was sitting on it. Did that do it?
0: Oh, Holly was pinching the wire.
2: Quit blaming it on me, Chris.
1: Poor Holly. She's pinching the wire.
0: Pinching the wire. We're good now. I can hear myself really well. I'm hot. You're a lot there, by the way. Yes, actually, there's this TV thing. So you going to give me the cue to come in, or are we just going to wing it?
2: We might already be there. Hope not.
0: You know, I forgot to write something. This will be winging it. I forgot. Griggs over in the corner of the end zone. Hits it out there. And a call.
4: Wow. Raise those hands, baby. There you go.
0: For Paige.
5: Nice throw, man.
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0: It is week two of the 2026 high school football season. Your Wildcats find themselves down 0-2 for the year, losing early on to their arch rival and having to get back the trophy. And last week, the heartbreaker to the Gadsden City Titans. As you can see, the sun is going down here at Milton Frank Stadium. The question is, who's the sun going to go down on? Fort Payne has fell asleep in this game before as the Generals have snuck up and got them. So we'll see if Coach Elmore has his team hyped and ready to take on the Lee Generals. I'm Chris Dura, your play-by-play announcer, joined by my color guys Brian Northcutt, Steve Chambers, and our statistician, Mark Malone, and Holly Allen on the board. Welcome into FPT and Milton Frank Stadium.
1: Yeah, it's cooling off just a hair from about...
2: Yeah, from when we first got here, it's hotter than Well,
1: yeah, it was real hot.
2: It was hot.
0: It was close to Halloween.
1: We had the oven set to broil. That's for sure.
0: Oh, goodness. So as you can see on FPTV, some of us are sweating because they've been working harder than others. I tried to stay sweat-free tonight. There is a little bit of a breeze. All right, guys.
1: Just a few minutes and we'll have the sun down over there.
0: It will be. That'll
1: be great.
0: Okay, so going into this, Mr. Chambers over here has informed me we do have an injury, a significant injury on our team.
1: Yeah,
2: Cade and Adams are starting running back will be out, and we also got a starting corner out. So we'll be down a couple, but I think we'll be all right. We got some quality depth, and we're going to get to see it tonight.
0: See our depth.

0: Then it seems to kind of open up in the second half. Do you look for that same trend, or you think maybe he'll give a little bit of leeway this game?
1: Yeah, he's going to give Lane opportunities when he feels like it's right, and I expect that they're going to try to feed the ball. Michael Washington is going to start instead of Caden. I think they're going to have some RPO expecting offensively, or expecting Lee's defense to be somewhat out of place at times, try to do some RPO there. Try to catch them off guard. And so, I think everything through the kitchen sink this week. It's region play. This is a must-win for Fort Payne. They've got to win this game to get back, get the ship righted, I believe.
0: All right, well, this is getting kind of a late start trying to figure out this headset thing. We're going to go ahead and take a break.
1: Yep.
0: And we'll be back with more Fort Payne Wildcat football after this.
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6: Hello everyone, I'm Molly Griffith and we're back here on Cat Chat. 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Alrighty, let's get into some questions. What has the team focused on most this week to prepare for Lee?
7: It's been a short week playing a Thursday game, which makes things, the Gadsden City game was so physical and emotional that they needed 48 hours to recover. So we've tried to, basically combine 4 days of practice into three and try to, continue to work on ourselves. And as we now get into to region play and games that really, really count. And so just trying to get ready for them and prepare for their defense, their offense. And the biggest thing that they have that we're hard to prepare for and really can't prepare for, just have to do it Thursday night is their speed. They've got tremendous speed on both sides of the ball. And so we'll just have to be very, very good at what we do fundamentally and be able to react, to their speed when that comes.
6: What improvements have you seen from your team after the first two games of the season?
7: Yeah, we're making slow and steady improvements. There's definitely lots of things on the film from the Gadsden City game that were improved from the Scottsboro game. There's still obviously a lot of things we need to continue to improve upon, but we had a lot of really, really positive plays the other night in the Gadsden City game, and a lot of guys that, I thought significantly stepped up their play from the week before, and feel like that will continue to happen. Like I said earlier, you wish you could have got a win to kind of validate that, but that's not always the way it works. But thought some players really improved from their performance from the week before.

0: maybe the biggest challenge may be handling, being able to play their confidence. Now they're probably a really confident team, getting that win after having so many games. They've got a new coach this year, so, coming off two seasons where they didn't win a game, and then to win their second game on the road by 1 point, it's probably given them a lot of excitement, and so we'll have to be able to be ready to match that. I think their enthusiasm will be at a really high level, and we'll have to match that enthusiasm. And then, like I said earlier about the speed, we'll have to really do a good job tackling them on the perimeter and blocking them in space, because they're just going to be a little bit quicker and faster than us in some spots. But we're going to have to do a good job of just doing what we do and not trying to get too overwhelmed by the fact that they're a little faster than us, and just try to execute our stuff.
1: So I know in the first question you talked about how some of the players stepped up their game. Who do you think are going to be some key players in the league game?
0: Well, we've got some injuries that we're going to have to deal with. It's just kind of part of football, part of this time of the year. So some guys that are going to be called upon more this week due to some injuries. It's a cornerback position, the running back position. Those guys are going to have to really step up, and some guys may have to be asked to play a little bit more both ways. And Eli Goggins missed last week. We hope he's going to be able to play Thursday, and him being able to kind of get back in the flow of the game after being out for a week and a half will be critical. How well he can play, having that much time off will be interesting. But it's really going to be again just kind of everybody. We've been really close both the first two games. It's always just one or two little mistakes by one or two guys, and it's not the same one or two guys every time. We just got to get more consistent about executing as an entire team, and not just one or two guys on each play. So hopefully we can do that. We'll see some positive results.
1: All righty. Thank you, Coach. We here at FPTV wish you all the best of luck in your game against Lee. We will be right back.

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1: 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Receiver number one, Ja'Kavion Claiborne. Wide receiver number two, Thomas Hicks. Quarterback number three, Vernell DeVries. Running back number five, John Jordan. Wide receiver number seven, Jaden Battle. Running back number 14, Jermaine Blake. Offensive line number 52, Kahari Richmond. Center number 55, Justine Hurd. Offensive lineman number 70, Lance McClendon. Offensive line number 71, Kavion Marsh. And offensive lineman number 73, Xavier White. Chris, do you want that? Starting defensive starters for Lee. At free safety, number three, Vernell DeVries. Corner, number four, Dakota Hill. Middle linebacker, number 11, Stephen Little. Corner, number 19, Edley Romeus. Strong linebacker, number 22, Julius Smith. Strong safety, 23, Levi Cole. Weak side linebacker, 25, Ethan Sisk. Defensive end, 27, Ricard Wade. Defensive end 91, Joseph Dixon. Tackle number 95, Raymond Little, but he's not little. And nose number 99, Aiden Bryant. Starting lineups for your Fort Payne Wildcats. Starting on offense, left tackle number 55, Kay Grogan. Left guard number 54, Trey Earl. Center number 73, Gavin Baumgartner. Right guard number 70, Grayson Crawley. Right tackle number 75, Grayson Hester. Tight end number 27, Isaac Northcutt. Wide receiver number 3, Eli Goggins back tonight. Wide receiver number 11, Dylan Hensley. Wide receiver number 4, Will Mooney. Running back tonight, will be, number 25, Michael Washington will be starting. And quarterback number 13, Lane Snake Vinson. Defensive starting lineup, defensive end number 50, Mason Blanks. Defensive tackle number 47, Jimmy Bassett. Defensive tackle number 9, Colin Wilson. Defensive end number 77, Giovanni Espindola. Linebacker number 21, Noah McKeon. Linebacker number 5, Elijah Boggs. Sam linebacker number 19, Baron Sanderson. Rover number 2, Colin Pugh. Free safety number 2, Patrick Buffington. Corner number 33, Braden Gatlin, and corner number 14, Caden Henderson. That's your starting lineups for tonight. We're about to have the toss of the coin.
0: All right, we'll have the captains around the field. Brian, who's captains tonight?
2: We got Baumgartner, 73, 19, Baron Sanderson, 55, Kate Grogan, and 44, Cam Davis.
0: All right, we also have the colors at midfield, so the national anthem will be here soon. I was going to say, do you like the graphic up on their screen? You know, I know y'all, you probably get hints from other schools. They get hints from our school.
3: Ladies and gentlemen,
2: yeah.
3: At this time.
2: Yeah, I mean, was it last time we were here that the scoreboard went out?
0: Yes, it was.
2: They went out at Scottsboro, too, didn't it, a couple weeks ago?
0: Captains walking out to the center field, and the colors marching their way out to the field. We'll have the national anthem here soon.
4: Second Lieutenant Demetrius Gatson, serving as trail guard.

0: Always interesting to hear new renditions of the national anthem. That was pretty good. As my trumpet son would say, those were screamers there at the end, the high note by the trumpets.
1: Okay.
0: He calls those screamers.
1: Okay, I just making sure that was ours.
0: The sun is setting right behind the highestmost tree behind Milton Frank, so it is nice and cooler for everybody around. Y'all can stop sweating now, guys.
2: Yeah, it feels like it. Must, like fall much right
1: there. It's got to be 100, under 100 now, I think. All right. I think we're good.
0: Here's a here's a note for next year. Portable fan might be nice.
2: Yeah.
0: You know, blowing across.
2: I thought about bringing a fan. I just didn't know where to get one, and we were so busy loading everything else up that we did need. And I even forgot some of those things.
1: I'm bringing a portable pool.
0: There you go.
3: Waiting pool, that'd be great. Yeah.
0: All right, both teams now going to the end zone to get behind their respective run-out signs. Fort Payne wearing the away white. I think they got on silver breeches. Am I right, guys? Are they the gray breeches?
1: Gray, yeah.
0: White jersey, gray pants, black helmets with the FP on the side. The lead generals in the, it's not navy blue and it's not royal blue. It's a kind of a dark, I call it ocean blue.
1: Kansas City Royal blue.
0: Is it? No, Royal. I can't. Royal blue is brighter than that. They got gray.
1: Well, what the Kansas City Royals wear?
0: Yeah. Now they got gray helmets, right? Is that correct? Gray helmets.
1: I think it's baby blue.
0: Could be. Yep. Yeah. Well, yeah, you're right. Baby blue, like their tents over there from far away.
1: Our sign's a lot better in there.
0: Yeah, just trying to. You know, I'm funny about my colors, and you're right. They're like baby blue and just a midnight blue, not navy. You know, actually, colors like that, I think Plainview's colors are similar to that, are they not now? The two shades of blue?
1: I think they are. Fort Payne won the toss in the third, so I suppose Lee will choose to receive.
0: Steve will let us know here in a second who's doing what.
1: They're still trying to find a coin. Yes, Lee will receive.
0: So Lee will receive to start off. Fort Payne will be kicking off as we get ready to start on Thursday night football. That's right, guys. Y'all can go watch somebody else tomorrow as we get our game on tonight.
1: The Braves are off tonight, so we could have this game, and then they start four-game series with the Phillies.
0: There you go.
1: If you're a Braves fan.
0: And here comes your Cats. Good crowd here tonight for Fort Payne. Man's here to our left. You've never been to Milton Frank. It's a big stadium. Am I right? This place hosts five or six of the Huntsville City schools, doesn't it? They take
1: turns. Yeah, they rotate them on.
3: I think it's five. It looks like from the logos on the stadium.
1: Grissom and May Jemison and Lee and
0: Huntsville High don't play here, do they?
1: I don't know.
0: I don't remember seeing Huntsville's name, but anyway, it's a nice stadium.
1: It is. It's a turf stadium, turf field.
0: If Lee scores, they will have a light show with their LED lights.
3: Well, we'll do our best to keep that from happening.
0: Of course, if you've never been, like I said, if you've never been here, it's kind of been stuck over here by kind of a Huntsville's park area. There's a bunch of soccer fields to our left. They got a frisbee golf area in the trees behind us in those pines, a big old frisbee golf course. My son pointed out the water park as you're coming in. Not water park, but you know, the groundwater, like Fort Payne has. With the ground fountains is what I'm trying to say.
1: It's a lot of water, anyway.
0: It's a lot of water, and we could have used a lot of it right now.
1: I would have jumped in.
0: All right, Fort Payne.
1: Adrian Vega to kick off. He did a really good job last week.
2: Really gave us a chance to win the game.
0: All right, so he'll put the ball down at the Fort Payne 40-yard line. For those that aren't here, Fort Payne will be on our left side. Lee will be moving from our